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0: since 1975. 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
1: This is the Alaska Department of Fish and Game in Dillingham with an announcement regarding commercial fishing in the Togiak District. This is Westside Summit Announcement Number 33, issued Friday, July 4 at noon. The current escapement past the Togiak Tower is 36,090. This is far below expectations. We will continue to monitor the situation and provide an update early next week. Commercial fishing will open in all sections of the Togiak District Monday, July 27 at 9 a.m. Closure times will be announced Tuesday or Wednesday after we gather additional information. This has been the Alaska Department of Fish and Game in Dillingham.

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Yo, I just started my sentence like a capital letter. Got bars for years, I hope you send me a letter. 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I ain't talking about David when I say I'm a getter. 20 mil on my off season, of course. 20 million when you ain't put out no album or tour. Yes, bitch, I mean, pretty N-I-C. 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
1: From WBZ Chicago, it's This American Life. I'm Ira Glass. Okay, so maybe you saw in the news that Defense Secretary Pete Hegseth has ordered everybody in the armed services over 30 years old to have their testosterone levels tested. That's men and women both. And then anybody who wants to get special shots to get a testosterone boost, they can get them. Goal here? Hegseth's social media post about this was titled, "The High T, High Testosterone, Department of War." And maybe you saw people had all kinds of reactions to this, including lots of people joking about how Hegseth was suddenly embracing gender-affirming care. I personally had a strong reaction to the idea of testing everybody's testosterone levels in a workplace, which was, I've lived through that. Here, at my job, at This American Life, we did that. Back in 2002, we did a show where we talked about testosterone and the personality traits that supposedly go along with higher testosterone levels. And as part of that show, all of us on staff got our testosterone levels tested to see who had the highest. And then before the results came back, we all sat down and discussed who we thought might have the highest, and then we revealed the results. Anyway, today, as a cautionary tale to the men and women of the armed services about what it's like for an entire workplace to test their testosterone, we are rerunning that old show. Our staff experiment, you'll hear, comes up a little ways into the show. It's Act Two. But the original episode started with one of our producers at the time, Alex Bloomberg, joining me in the studio to explain why we took up the subject in the first place back in 2002. Hello, Ira. Alex?
2: Yes.
1: What's the reason for this week's show?
2: Well, I've been thinking about that. And for me, the reason for today's program goes back to a book I read when I was 15 called The Women's Room. Maybe people listening will remember The Women's Room. It was a sort of a seminal feminist novel from the 70s. And I first came across the Women's Room when I was digging through my parents' bookshelves looking for porn. You know, books with naughty parts in them. You know, like Fear of Flying. And so I picked it up and I read it.
3: Because the word women was in the title.
2: In lipstick, probably. Or maybe not. Yes. It's incredibly polemical. Like, it describes basically a group of women sort of going from the 50s through the 60s. And they sort of all suffer at the hands of the various men in their lives. And, you know, there's constantly, you know, there's like, you know, women are slowly being driven crazy by their husbands' incessant criticism, or they're being called ugly after they get mastectomies, or...

0: they're being stifled by their husband's emotional shallowness.
1: And I noticed you happen to have brought into the studio with you today a copy of The Woman's Room.
0: Yeah, well, I recently reread it just to see. For example, I sort of bookmarked a couple of these things. You know, on page 198, the narrator comes in and she says, you know, "You think I hate men? I guess I do." And then a little bit further down, she says, "My feelings about men are the result of my experience. I have little sympathy for them. Like a Jew just released from Dachau, I watched the handsome young Nazi soldier fall writhing to the ground with a bullet in his stomach. And I look briefly and walk on. I don't even need to shrug. I simply don't care." And then a little bit later, "My hatred is learned from experience. That is not prejudice. I wish it were prejudice. Then, perhaps, I could unlearn it." There's not very much pornographic about that. It's an incredibly strange thing to read this book at that age, because at that age, I felt like, you know, there's one other woman who sort of comes into play at this point, and I probably shouldn't say her name. Let's just call her Kelly. And she was like in eighth grade with me, and she sat two rows away from me. And I remember one time like sitting in homeroom with her and seeing like her button-down shirt was open a little bit, and I could catch the bare sliver of her little training bra, and it was perhaps the most desire I've ever felt in my life, maybe. I mean, it was all-consuming, and I couldn't concentrate for the rest of the day. I remember it to this day. And so at the time I was reading this book, I felt like, oh my God, this is I could see myself becoming the people that she was describing, the men she was describing, and it was really terrifying. My testosterone and how it affects me and how I react to it, I think about on a daily basis all the time. It often feels like there's something in my body giving me instructions that I probably shouldn't follow.
1: Okay, which brings us to today's program. A while back, Alex tried to convince all of us who work on the radio show that we should do an entire program about testosterone. And I have to say, none of us were really buying it, especially the women, who found the subject dull, even though, as Alex tried to point out to them, women have testosterone, and it affects them pretty much exactly the same way that it affects men. I think all of us were fearing a kind of men are from Mars, women are from Venus sort of thing. How hormones make men be all aggressive and women all non-aggressive in very stereotyped ways, which all seem kind of reductionistic and dumb-headed. And then Alex started reading and calling people. And one of the people that he called was this guy who wrote an article for GQ magazine about what happened to him when, because of medical reasons, he stopped producing testosterone. And for 4 months, he lived without testosterone before they caught the problem. And the way he described living without testosterone was really incredible.
2: Everything that I identify as being me, my ambition, my interest in things, my sense of humor, the inflection in my voice, I mean, the quality of my speech even changed in the time that I was without a lot of the hormone. So, yes, the introduction of testosterone returned everything. There were things that I find offensive about my own personality that were disconnected then, you know, and it was nice to be without them. Envy, the desire to judge itself, you know. I approached people with a humility that I had never displayed before. I grew up in a culture, like all of us, that divides the soul from the body, and that is your singleness, that is your uniqueness. And then I go through this experience where I have small amounts of a bodily chemical removed and then reintroduced. And it changes everything I know as myself. And it violates the sanctity of that understanding, you know? And that's humbling. And it's terrifying.
1: I think when it comes to this stuff, most of us do not know what to believe. We're caught between thinking that our hormones and body chemistry can determine so much about our personalities, and wanting to believe that they don't. And so, today on our program, we bring you four stories exploring that question. How much does testosterone determine? At one of our show, Infinite Gent, someone gets pumped up with several times the amount of testosterone that most men have and describes some surprising changes. Act two, contest, osterone. In that act, at Alex's suggestion, all of us on the staff of this radio program decide to find out who has the most and who has the least testosterone with lab tests to see how the levels match with our personality traits. An exercise I have to say, most of us at this point would not recommend that you try at your workplace or with your friends. Act three, life at zero, in which we hear about what it means to lose all your testosterone. Act four, learning to shut up. In that act, a mother asks her teenage son all her questions about what it means to be a boy, which is, of course, exactly the sort of thing you do not want your mother asking you on tape at 15. Stay with us.

0: Just American Life, Act 1, Infinite Gent. So what exactly does an injection of testosterone do to you? What kind of changes do you feel? Back in 2002, when we first broadcast today's show, our producer Alex Bloomberg talked with Griffin Hansberry about that experience. Griffin got massive testosterone shots as part of transitioning from female to male, which Griffin did after he got out of college. I should tell you that because it's been over 20 years since this interview happened, you might notice some ideas about gender and some language that are of its time. Also, a quick heads up to listeners that the interview acknowledges the existence of sex and sexual desire.
1: I went to Bryn Mawr College, which is a women's college, and chose a women's college because I strongly identified as a woman at the time, as a feminist, and as a dyke. I had my leather biker jacket and my big leather belt and my black t-shirts and my Doc Marten boots, you know, my combat boots. And that felt pretty comfortable for a while. And then my sophomore year in college, I was lying in bed with my girlfriend. I don't know if we were talking or what it was. And it just sort of hit me like a bolt of lightning, as they say. And I just knew that I had to change my body. So I started doing the research on it. And the only way to do that was to take testosterone. My first injection was a pretty large one of 2 cc's of 200 milligram strength depotestosterone, which is a fairly high amount. To give you a sense of how much that is, the average amount of testosterone in an average male body is between 300 and 1,000 nanograms per deciliter of blood. Mm-hmm. After that shot, and after an average shot, my testosterone levels go up to over 2,000 nanograms per deciliter, so that I have the testosterone of two high testosterone men in my body at once.
2: You have the testosterone of two linebackers.
1: Exactly.
2: Yeah.
1: Exactly. That's a lot. It's a lot of tea. And what's amazing about it is how instantaneous it is, that it happens within a few days, really. The world just, you know, changes.
2: What were some of the changes that you didn't expect?
1: The most overwhelming feeling is the incredible increase in libido and change in the way that I perceived women and the way I thought about sex. Before testosterone, I would be riding the subway, which is the traditional hotbed of lust in the city, and I would see a woman on the subway, and I would think, you know, she's attractive, I'd like to meet her, you know, what's that book she's reading, I could talk to her, this is what I would say. It would be a narrative, there would be this stream of language, it would be very verbal. After testosterone, there was no narrative, there was no language whatsoever. It was just, I would see a woman who was attractive or not attractive. She might have an attractive quality, you know, nice ankles or something, and the rest of her would be fairly unappealing to me. But that was enough to basically just flood my mind with aggressive pornographic images, just one after another. It was like being in a pornographic movie house, you know, in my mind. And I couldn't turn it off. I mean, I could not turn it off. Everything I looked at, everything I touched turned to sex. I was an editorial assistant, and I would be standing at the Xerox machine, and this big, shuddering, warm, inanimate object would just drive me crazy. It was very, very erotic to me.
2: The Xerox machine.
1: The Xerox machine, you know, or a car. I would see, I remember walking up Fifth Avenue one day, and this red convertible went by. It was a Mustang, and I remember just getting this jolt in my pants, this very physical, visceral sexual reaction to seeing a red convertible.
2: What did you do with that? I mean, what did you think?
1: Well, I felt like a monster a lot of the time, and it made me understand men. It made me understand adolescent boys a lot. You know, suddenly, you know, hair is sprouting, and I'm turning into this beast. And I would really kind of berate myself for it. I remember walking up Fifth Avenue, there was a woman walking in front of me, and she was wearing this little skirt and this little top, and I was looking at her ass, and you know, I kept saying to myself, don't look at it, don't look at it. And I kept looking at it. And I walked past her, and this voice in my head kept saying, turn around to look at her breasts, turn around, turn around, turn around. And my you know, my feminist female background kept saying, you know, don't you dare, you pig, don't turn around. And, you know, I fought myself for a whole block, and then I turned around and checked her out. And before, it was cool. I when I would do a poetry reading, I would get up and I would read these poems about, you know, women on the street. And I was a butch dyke, and that was very, very cutting edge, and that was very sexy and raw. And now I'm just a jerk, you know? So I do feel like I've lost this edge, you know, this nice sort of avant-garde kind of... And I've gotten into a lot of arguments with women friends, coworkers who did not know about my past as a female. You know, I call myself a post-feminist, and I had a woman say, "You're not a post-feminist, you're a misogynist." And I said, "You know, that's impossible. I can't be a misogynist." And I couldn't explain to her, you know, how I had come to this point in my life, and to her, I was just a misogynist. And that's unfortunate, because it's a lot more complicated than that.
2: I'll say. Wow. Testosterone didn't just turn you into a man, it turned you into Rush Limbaugh.
1: I know. I was not expecting. That I was not expecting. So I had to relearn how to talk to women. And I had to learn how to rephrase things, how to hold my tongue on certain things. And I'm not very good at it, so I get in trouble.
2: That is so fascinating that because I mean, as a man, I think from the time I went through puberty, I feel like that's something that I've been learning to do, is in a certain way, is just figure out like how to say things without getting myself in trouble.
1: Right. Yeah. Yeah.
2: It's like, I would not have thought that you would have had that problem.
1: Mm-hmm. Right. Because I should know better or something.
2: Or something. Are there other ways that you like, other than the visual and other than the libidinal, are there other ways that you feel like testosterone has altered the way you feel or perceive?
1: Something that happened after I started taking testosterone, I became interested in science. I was never interested in science before.
2: No way. Come on.
1: I'm serious. Now, you know.
2: You're just setting us back 100 years, sir.
1: I know I am. I know. I mean, again, I have to have this caveat in here. I cannot say it was the testosterone. All I can say is that this interest happened after T. You know, there's BT and AT, and this was definitely after T. And I became interested in science. I found myself understanding physics in a way I never had before. It's true.
2: Wow.
1: I did.
2: How about in the way you feel things and in the way you perceive of your feelings? Is there any change there?
1: I have a hard time crying. It's very difficult for me to cry. And before testosterone, it was great to, you know, if I was frustrated, angry, or sad, have a good cry, you'd feel better afterwards. And I do wonder if there isn't a chemical component behind it, because I now have a hard time doing it. And it's very frustrating. And what I will do is, when I feel that pressure build up, I'll go into my room, I'll close the door, and force myself. I have to force myself to cry. And the quality of the crying is different than the quality of the crying was before tea. It's very dry. I find myself sort of moaning and sobbing, but with very little tears.
2: You've answered a lot of questions for us today. And reinforced a lot of stereotypes that we've all been
1: dealing
2: with.
1: I know I have. I know.
2: Did you have an idea of what kind of man you were going to be before the transition?
1: It's a bit of a disappointment. You know, I often ask people, what kind of a guy am I? What do you see? And unfortunately, people often respond that they see a nerd, which is which I never was before. You know, I was always really kind of cool and popular and hip and whatever. And now I'm 5'4" and I work out, but I'm not real muscular and I'm pretty small. I'm pale skinned and my hair started thin and I've got glasses. And of course, I'm also, I'm the sensitive guy now. I used to be, the butch dyke, and I was seen as very aggressive, and I was more masculine in many ways, outwardly anyway, before testosterone. And now I don't have to prove anything, so I can sort of lay back and talk with my hands and, all that stuff that you're not supposed to do. So I'm still very much learning how to be a man in the world. There's a lot to learn.
2: Were there specific things that you were hoping for?
1: I think that the main thing that you hope for, that one hopes for, and that I hoped for when starting testosterone, was to pass as male, to be perceived by the world as a man. But I do have a sort of love-hate relationship with passing, that my whole deeper self becomes invisible and my history becomes invisible. And, I think that's hard. It's a hard place to be.
2: Right, right.
1: Especially because when I got my first job as a man, I didn't know anything about my past. It was very corporate. So I sort of had to let go of any edgy clothing and facial hair and whatnot that I had before. And I became really boring. I mean, I felt like, wow, people must think I'm really boring if they only knew, that I'm so fascinating. throughout those almost four years, I had to conceal a lot. I would lie about where I went to college because I went to Bryn Mawr, and I couldn't say I went to Bryn Mawr.
2: What college did you say you went to?
1: Well, Bryn Mawr is in a bi-college relationship with Haverford College. And so I would say I went to Haverford, which is kind of, I don't want to say anything bad about Haverford. Some of my best friends went there. But I think Bryn Mawr is a superior school to Haverford. I do. And I think it's superior education. And when I have to say I went to Haverford, it's like a little knife in my heart. But no offense to my Haverford friends.
2: What do you feel like the biggest thing that you do miss is?
1: Maybe the close relationships that I had with women. I still have close relationships with the women I've known since before T, but I don't make close relationships with new female friends. It's hard to do. There's a barrier. So I kind of miss like being part of a cool bunch of women. I actually like women better than men. It just so happens that I fit in more as a man, but I think women are really cool. Sisterhood is powerful, all that stuff. So
2: yeah. And what do you think is the biggest thing you've gained?
1: Biggest thing I've gained, it's just so great when people call me sir. Even after 7 years, I don't always hear it, but it still rings a little bell inside my heart, oh, sir. It's wonderful. And it's something that when I was a little kid, I used to wish for, and turn me into a boy, Pinocchio. And you never really think it's possible, but it is possible. And the other nice thing about it is knowing that that's possible, that you can actually make this enormous leap, means that, well, then anything else must be possible too, because this is certainly, unbelievable.
0: Griffin Hansberry is a psychoanalyst and the author of the novel Some Strange Music Draws Me In. That conversation with Alex Bloomberg happened over 20 years ago during his early transition, back in 2002. When we reached out to him today, he told us that he would describe some of these experiences differently now. The way he talked about gender, and also the way he talked about looking at women's bodies. In retrospect, he says, it wasn't just the testosterone affecting him when he was looking at women. He says he'd also absorbed a lot of very traditional messages about masculinity. Overall, he said, You wouldn't want listeners to come away thinking that testosterone by itself explains so much about men's relationships with women and so much about desire.

Coming up, who has the most testosterone? The slightly femmy host of a public radio program, his staff, or a gay man in New York City? Answer in a minute from Chicago Public Radio when our program continues.

0: is American Life. I'm Ira Glass. Today's show is one that we're rerunning because of the news that Pete Hegseth is ordering everybody in the military over 30 years old to have their testosterone tested and offering extra testosterone to anybody who scores low. As I said at the beginning of the show, back in 2002, we did an episode where everyone in our workplace had their testosterone tested in an episode about testosterone and just how much testosterone determines our personalities and fates. We rejoin that episode now with Act 2 of the program. Act 2, Contest Osterone. At some point in putting together this week's radio show, Alex, who you heard a lot of in the first half of our program, suggested that it might be a fun thing to do and might illustrate some interesting principles about testosterone if everybody on the radio staff would get their testosterone level checked. We could each predict who would come out as number one, number two, and so forth, based on their personalities, and then we would compare the results with what each of us had predicted. Since men always have a lot more testosterone than women, we would do two rankings, one for the men, one for the women. We invited two of our regular contributors, David Rakoff and Sarah Val, to take part with us, making it five men and four women in all. It turns out to be remarkably easy to get your testosterone assessed. You spit into a little tube twice a day and send it to a lab, in our case, the Yerkes National Primate Research Center. And I think it was Jonathan and Starley, producers on our show who you sometimes hear doing stories on the air, who pointed out first that the entire enterprise might not be such a good idea.
1: I just think like we're opening a whole can of worms here that we don't want to be doing.
2: It's all very, well, this whole thing's kind of a mess diplomatic-wise.
0: How so?
1: Like either, you know, I mean, either we'll walk away from this finding out that Starley has more testosterone than I do, and she'll end up being incredibly upset, and I'll be upset, and everyone will just be upset. You know, I mean, what do we hope to gain, really, from all of this? This whole thing is going to lead to heartbreak somehow.
2: I've been thinking a lot about it, and I can't really decide whether I want to have more or if I want to have less.
0: This is Wendy, another producer.
2: I don't know, like, having more makes me seem like an asshole. And having not enough makes me seem like a pushover sucker.
3: For the men, I think it'll be a big deal.
0: This is Julie, the senior producer of our program.
3: I think it'll change all your interactions with each other. You'll know when you're talking to each other who beat you. I think it'll change everything.
0: Nonetheless, we marched toward the abyss. To find out what personality traits actually correlate with high testosterone and low testosterone, we check with somebody who's done a lot of research on the subject. James Dabbs of Georgia State University, author of a book called Heroes, Rogues, and Lovers, Testosterone and Behavior.
4: The most simple thing I would say is it leads to a certain boldness and fearlessness and confidence in a person's behavior. They tend to focus upon what they do, move forward with less conflict. The downside is they don't pay attention to things going on around them, so they get blindsided by accidents and other things going on.
0: What are some of the misconceptions you run into?
4: Well, they think it makes them manly and heroic and virile and sexual, and which is not really true. It doesn't take much testosterone to have sex, so that's sort of beside the point.
0: What scientific studies can tell us is that in general, more testosterone does not mean you're a more successful person. In fact, blue-collar workers tend to have more testosterone than white-collar workers. And unemployed men have more than either group. Actors and trial lawyers, people who basically go on stage in one way or another, tend to have very high testosterone levels. Higher testosterone correlates with baldness and with bigger muscles. And researchers say that people with lots of testosterone have a wolfish smile, and people with less testosterone have a kinder smile, and they smile more often, as if to say, "Don't hurt me." Testosterone goes up when you score a victory at something. It goes down when you suffer a defeat. In one study of World Cup soccer fans watching a match on television, testosterone dropped in fans of the losing team and rose in the fans of the winning team.
4: For people, there's not a lot of difference between being in the contest and watching the contest. We can empathize with it so well.
0: So what would all this mean for our radio staff? Well, when it came to predicting which of the women would have the highest testosterone, there was a clear majority in the voting. Here are Sarah Val, Todd, our production manager, and Wendy weighing in.
2: Julie will win.
5: Julie's tough. She can certainly push me around sometimes.
2: I think Julie has the most because she is the boldest of all of us, right? Like, she says the boldest things.
0: When we're all together in the same place, it is clearly Julie who is the alpha of the whole group. Though, at some point in putting together this week's radio show, Alex and Julie sat down in a studio, and he asked her to predict which women would have the highest testosterone. And here's how she lined it up.
3: Wendy first, and then Starly, and then Sarah, I guess.
5: And then
3: me. Just passive me.
5: Yeah.
3: Just taking it easy. Girly me. Just being feminine over here in the corner. Honestly, who do I think?
5: Yeah.
3: Well, I fear me.
5: What do you think it would mean if you won?
3: Well, then it would confirm all my worst, like, suspicions about myself, that I'm really aggressive and pushy and sort of a hothead. I fear me.
0: Among the men, there was no favorite. You could kind of make an argument for any of the men on the staff. Todd likes sports, and he isn't such a bookworm softy like the rest of us on the staff. Alex plays a lot of sports, and he gets into fights on the basketball court. Jonathan is balding, and he has a lot of muscle. Corresponds with testosterone. I host a national radio show, which must count for something, right? But when we sat down to talk about it, it wasn't really clear exactly what else should be taken into account. Here's Jonathan.
1: I don't entirely understand how this whole testosterone thing works. It's like who can yell the loudest, right? Who has the most rage? I have rage. I mean, unfortunately, it's like impotent rage. I don't know how testosterone, like, how that's going to rank.
0: And then, if the main thing the testosterone corresponds with is decisiveness, how does that swing the whole rating?
1: I didn't realize that the whole decision-making thing came into...
5: Is it making
1: this whole testosterone thing, yeah. It's making it more complicated, yeah, because, I mean, I'm just filled with regret.
0: Again, Julie, quick decisions, doesn't look back.
5: That doesn't look back, I know.
1: God,
5: same
1: yeah.
5: with Sarah.
1: I look back like I'm looking...
5: I look back pretty much every single...
1: Every single second of the day?
5: Every single...
1: I'm regretting what I'm saying right now.
5: Yeah. I'm filled with regret.
0: You're regretting it even as you say
1: even
0: it.
1: As... Even now. Even now. Even now.
0: And then there's the question of David Rakoff. He's gay and a fan of Martha Stewart. But he's also balding, and he's worked as a professional actor, which both correspond with high testosterone levels. So how do you figure that one out?
6: The one thing I do worry about the testosterone is Alex told me when I did my spit that I had to have some extra spearmint gum to activate my salivary glands.
0: Sure.
6: But the only thing that I could find was extra polar ice, which has flavor crystals.
0: Mm-hmm.
6: And I worry that my sample might have flavor crystals in it. So, in fact, I might just simply be the most refreshing.
0: One notable difference between the men and the women, although none of the women wanted to have much testosterone, Alex, Todd, and I very, very much wanted to win. Jonathan claimed he did not want to win, but none of us believe him. And Rakoff also said that he had no interest in winning at all, but then proceeded immediately, I mean immediately, to talk smack about his opponents in a very competitive way. And that was the state of things when we got our results from the lab just 2 days ago. All right, well, it is 2 days before our broadcast day as I record this. Our entire staff is on mic, plus contributors David Rakoff and Sarah Val in New York. Hello, all.
2: Hello.
7: Hi.
0: And now for the results. I am opening the envelope. Wow, that's fascinating. Wow, that's just incredible. Okay, among the men, Rakoff is number one and has like twice the amount of testosterone of anybody in the group.
3: Wow.
8: This can't be.
2: I told you.
8: Correlation with balls.
2: I voted for you, Rakoff.
0: Oh, everybody's trying to get in with him now that he's number one. then in order, the men are, it's Rakoff, then Alex at number two, then me, like a point behind you, Alex, then Jonathan, and then Todd, all very closely grouped together.
3: Wow, but Rakoff has twice as much.
0: As any of us, the gay Canadian Jew living in Manhattan.
7: Okay, we really have to dispense with the Canadian, but actually, that is non-corollary. Believe me.
5: What are the numbers exactly? What is it for? What's Rakoff and what's
0: Rakoff is 274. You're 144. I'm 140.
2: Oh my god! Oh my god.
0: When I looked at the women's results in the envelope, even though she is 7 months pregnant, Julie was on top, as we all suspected.
3: Well, that's hard. That's hard. It makes me feel really bossy, and aggressive. Then did they say that the pregnancy would affect it at all?
0: Alex, you
2: she's then trying to make sure you get in that whole girly pregnancy thing.
3: Yeah, the fact that I'm able to bear children, the greatest gift a woman can have.
0: I have to say, Wendy and Todd, the lowest scoring woman and man on the staff, really did not seem very happy about this whole thing by the end. Todd, like most of the men on the staff, had never been seen as especially manly during his life. But he thought maybe here in this group, compared to the rest of us, he might at least stand a chance.
9: Someone would be girlier than I. If I can't be the most manly in public radio, where the hell can I be the most manly? Like, I kind of wish this was SportsCenter, because then I'd be okay. Like, out of all my staff members, or fellow staff members at SportsCenter, okay, I could be the one with the least testosterone. But in public radio...
7: We should get them to spit. Is it a real place? SportsCenter? Is it a thing?
9: Now, see, that's not fair. How can he have the most testosterone and not know what SportsCenter is? I know what SportsCenter is.
0: The people on our staff who scored low are feeling rather, they're feeling terrible about it. What should I say to them?
4: I hated to measure them. I just knew that would happen. It always happens. I told them that. Well, they are what they are. Are they in any way different?
0: After our test, James Dabbs reminded me that it was important to remember that any individual person might not conform to the stereotypes of who has higher testosterone. It's not the final answer as to what you're like.
4: I tested a stuntman in a movie set once, and he came out low in testosterone, was terribly unhappy about being low in testosterone. The fact is, he still was a stuntman and did all the work that other people couldn't do. So he shouldn't have been focusing upon that testosterone. I think to focus upon the testosterone is the wrong thing to do.
0: Now, when you tried to convince him that he shouldn't feel bad about it, did he find that persuasive at all?
4: No. He was just unhappy.
0: James Dabbs. I mentioned before that this is a rerun from years ago. In the year since we first broadcast this, James Dabbs has died. Our friend David Rakoff has died too, back in 2012.

0: at 3, life at 0. Okay, so a life with very low testosterone. What might that mean? Well, the most extreme case imaginable is described in the GQ article that Alex read that was one of the inspirations for today's show that he talked about at the beginning of the program. The GQ writer very much describes testosterone as the hormone of desire. By that, it doesn't mean sexual desire. It just means desire, period. He wrote about his experiences anonymously. Here's more of Alex's interview with him.
1: When you have no testosterone, you have no desire. And when you have no desire, you don't have any content in your mind. You don't think about anything.
2: And during those months, how were you behaving? What was different?
1: It wasn't that I was behaving. It was that I was not behaving at all. I was, when I was awake, literally sitting in bed and staring at the wall with neither interest nor disinterest for 3-4 hours at a time. If you'd had a camera in the room, you would have thought I was comatose. I would go out, I would buy some groceries early in the morning, and that would be it. My day had no content. I had no interest in even watching TV, much less reading the newspaper or a book. Food. I didn't want my food to taste good or interesting. And when you're blessed with that lack of desire, you can eat a loaf of Wonder Bread with mayonnaise. And that will be your day. You know, people who are deprived of testosterone don't become Spock-like and, incredibly rational. Mm-hmm. They become nonsensical because they're unable to distinguish between what is and isn't interesting and what is worth noting and what isn't.
2: Describe your thoughts on your morning walk in this state.
1: It's very quiet at 5:30, 6:30 in the morning. And I would see, a brick in a wall, and I would think, a brick in a wall. I would see a pigeon and think, a pigeon. It's the most literal possible understanding of the world.
2: So in this time, when you're without testosterone, you're walking down the street, you're just sort of ticking things off, just making these very simple observations.
1: Like a grocery list.
2: Yeah, like a grocery list, exactly. You also have a thought that comes to you all the time, right?
1: Yeah.
2: Talk about that.
1: Which is a very strange sounding thing, which is, that is beautiful. Everything I saw, I thought, that is beautiful. Which is odd sounding, I know, because that sounds like the judgment of a person with passion. Mm-hmm. But it was the exact opposite. It was thought and sometimes even said with complete dispassion, with objectivity. Uh-huh. And you see, I was looking at absolutely everything, the most mundane sight in the world, a weed in the sidewalk, and thinking, oh, that's beautiful. The surgery scars on people's knees, the bolts in the hubcaps of cars, all of it just seemed to have purpose. And it was like, oh, that's beautiful. But in the most, you have to understand that the thought was expressed in the most flatline, boring way possible. Oh, yeah, that's beautiful. That's beautiful. You would think that this would be a terrible thing, a terrible state to be in, and for most people it is. But if it was weirdly pleasant. And there is a certain appeal, an impossible appeal, to that Rip Van Winkle existence of being without testosterone. You just have to remember that it doesn't matter if you have nothing, if you want nothing. Very tricky to get inside that mindset. In some ways, it's difficult for me to even remember it now, but it had its allure.
2: Well, I can understand that, because desire often feels like a burden. Like,
1: yeah.
2: It often feels like if I just didn't want that thing, not having it wouldn't be so painful.
1: There you go.
2: Yeah.
1: All that wanting.
0: Act 4, learning to shut up. Okay, so we started today's program with my coworker Alex, remembering what it was like to be a 15-year-old boy. And we're going to end it now with another 15-year-old boy. Someone who's experiencing the years when a boy's body is flooded with 10 or 20 times the hormones he has in early childhood, or more. And so much of the story is about his mother's questions about what that's like for him. His mom, Miriam Taves, tells the story.
3: First off, his hair is red and shaggy and longish, and he's pale and slim and 6 feet tall. Music is everything to him, which makes sense because he's 15. I was 22 when he was born. I'd never had brothers or any close male relatives, and I'd always dreamed of having a brother or a son. The idea of having a boy in my family was strange and exotic. When he was born, it was like I had given birth to a llama or something. All my girlfriends came to visit me and him in the hospital, and I took them down to the second floor nursery, and we stared at him in awe from behind a glass window. "That's him," I said, with the orange fuzz on his head. He was lying naked and spread-eagled under a bright heat lamp. He seemed very content. My friend Carol gasped and said, "Oh my God, he's got the biggest balls I've ever seen in my life." We all started laughing our heads off, and then the nurse came and told us his scrotum would shrink to normal size in a few days. I haven't seen him naked in years, but it still often feels, when I look at him, that I'm gazing at an odd creature from behind a glass.
4: So, do you think about girls?
1: Yes.
4: And, what do you think about them?
1: I don't know. Some of them are cool.
4: Yeah? Like, so what makes them cool?
1: I don't know.
3: All his life, Owen's been a quiet kid. Not sullen, but just rather silent. When he was a baby and I'd be pushing him around in his stroller, people would stop and crouch down and talk to him and expect him to laugh and smile. And all he'd do was sigh and stare at them. When he got a little older and went over to his friends' places to play, and it was time for him to go home, he just got up and walked right out the door to the car. He didn't say, "Hey, thanks for having me," or "Next time we'll play at my place," or even "Goodbye." We'd be driving home, and I'd be trying to explain to him that it seemed rude and that sometimes we just had to say certain things at certain times. It was polite and expected. He'd just sigh and nod and kick the dash or stick his head entirely out the window. But back then, I could kind of figure out what was going on in his head, even if he didn't come right out and say it. Like when he was 3 and he didn't want me to go out, instead of grabbing my leg or having a tantrum or something, he'd hide my shoes and then sit on the couch pretending to read the newspaper while I searched all over the place. When he was 8 and angry and sitting in a tree and throwing stones at the car or something, I'd go outside knowing it would be a matter of minutes before he'd start to cry and then slowly spill his guts about whatever series of events it was that led to his meltdown, and that the whole scene would end with hugs and apologies and probably a large muscle activity, like him cheerfully taking shots at my head with a soccer ball. Now, though, the signs are harder, if not impossible, to read. I'm not sure there are any, actually, and I have no idea where to begin my search.
4: What do you think girls think about you when they think about you?
1: I don't know. Awesome.
4: You think, like, no girl ever thinks anything about you?
1: Maybe. I don't know.
3: He brought 85 CDs with him for a family road trip that would last 11 days. He also brought a sketchbook, which started out as an art class project and has since evolved into a kind of diary, I think. He tends to write things down like, "Jesus, I gotta find someone irrational," or "The shit I'm passing off as writing is slowly killing me." The first day of our road trip, through North Dakota to South, the music war started. His 12-year-old sister, Georgia, claimed the very back seat of the minivan and was content to lie there surrounded by nail polish and beads and thread and Hershey Kisses and Archie comics and listen to her music on her Discman, mostly R&B stuff, Destiny's Child and the Save the Last Dance soundtrack. My husband Cassidy and I sat in the front, and Owen sat on the seat right behind us so he could listen to his CDs on the stereo. We'd tell him to listen to them on his Discman, which he did sometimes, but then he'd miss out on our sporadic conversations, which he enjoyed either participating in or mocking. Sometimes he'd give us a choice of his CDs to play. "Nirvana," he'd say. "You guys like Nirvana, right?" "Yeah, but the unplugged one," we'd say. "Oh, Lord, help me now," he'd say. He'd pop a dozen CDs into the player. "They Will Know Us by the Trail of Dead," Black Rebel Motorcycle Club, At the Drive-In, other stuff. And we'd listen to half a song from each one and go, nope, nope, nope. I had wanted to learn more about him from his music. I was pretty sure his lyrics would tell me more about him than he would. But the problem was I couldn't understand most of the lyrics, and none of his CDs, which he'd bootlegged, had liner notes. We asked him if he didn't miss having liner notes, and he said, man, liner notes. You guys have this unnatural relationship with your liner notes. What are some of your favorite lyrics?
5: I like some of the lyrics from the Pixies.
4: Can you say some of the lyrics from the Pixies?
5: You're so pretty when you're unfaithful to me.
4: So, like, what does that mean to you?
5: I don't know. I just thought it was funny.
3: When Owen was little, I discovered I could get him to do anything by timing him. Go get your jacket, I'd say, or clean up your toys, quick, I'll time you. He loved competing with himself and beating his old records, even if I just made up times. And it evolved into a huge, competitive, sports-loving thing that I still don't really understand or enjoy. That timing thing didn't work at all with Georgia. She'd just look up at me and say, what do you mean, time me? What for? The difference between him and Georgia in the talking department is huge. Georgia will come home from school and literally reenact her entire day so that she's telling me about it almost in real time, hour after hour. Owen, on the other hand, might tell me that his day was good, even if it was bad. But usually he just shrugs and makes an I don't know kind of sound. And then he'll head down to the basement and play his guitar.
4: So, like, do some of your friends have girlfriends? And do you ever think that you'd like to have a girlfriend?
5: Yeah.
4: What do you think they think? Like, well, how would they describe you to their friends, do you think?
5: I don't know.
4: Do you think you do know, but you just don't really want to talk about it with me?
5: I think that, yeah, I think so.
4: I can dig it.
3: I've learned over time not to worry too much about his silence, although it used to drive me crazy. I wondered if maybe he'd turn out to be a psychopath, although I'm not sure why I associate evil with silence. Anyway, I'm getting better with it. Cassidy often reassures me by saying stuff like, it's a guy thing, or he's a 15-year-old boy, what do you expect? He told me that when he was Owen's age, he sat in his bedroom by himself for hours on end, typing page after page of angry vitriol against the world on an old manual typewriter until his fingers bled. And he seems really happy now. I realize my kids sound like boy and girl stereotypes. Owen is taciturn and into sports, and Georgia is chatty and prone to the occasional crying jag. But it really just is that way. I don't know why. It's not like we planned it. I don't want to think it's because he's a boy and she's a girl. But if it is, who cares? When Georgia was upset about something at school the other day and face down on the couch, he sat on the floor beside her and said, it's hard being a girl, isn't it? I'm not sure that it's any easier being a boy, and I don't know what he does exactly when he's sad other than listening to music. Except for once, it's been years since I've seen him cry. I'd kill to read his notebook.
4: Is there anything about girls that you envy?
5: No. Nothing.
4: Well, what about their, it seems, their ability to kind of talk about how they feel about things easier?
5: Sure, yeah.
4: You envy that?
5: I definitely envy that.
3: We were all pretty quiet as we drove up to Colorado Springs on our way to Denver. The sun was shining, but it was raining a bit, and we saw not one, not two, but three dead cows in fields, stiff with their legs in the air, and it bothered us. After the third dead cow, I played my favorite song of the summer, Jillian Welch's Elvis Presley Blues. It's a wistful song about the king as a 15-year-old boy, just starting out with a big rock and roll dream in a shirt his mother made. And it was kind of miraculous, because Owen actually liked it too. For me, it was a song about a boy becoming a man and leaving home, and it made me a little sad. I think Owen was probably hearing it as a song about a cool 15-year-old who was about to conquer the world. got a clue how he heard the song or how it made him feel. All he said was that it had a decent pop sensibility. And then he was quiet. These days, the more I press him for information, the faster he shuts right down. The other day, I tried a new approach. His. I was annoyed by a bunch of things, and rather than broadcast it all over the house, I sat on the couch and glared at the TV and sighed periodically. And strangely, Owen responded. He observed my weirdness for a while and then left. Then he came back and looked at me again and said one word. Mom. But in such a nice way that I smiled and said, Owen. And that was it. And then we sat there for a while, silently. I was surprised by how completely comfortable it felt. And then, finally, wordlessly, he got up and took his laundry upstairs.
0: Miriam Taves, she's a writer in Toronto. Her son Owen is now a grown man, and Miriam tells us is long past his taciturn days. Her latest book is called A Truce That Is Not Peace.
6: You know, I'm almost grown. Whoa.

Our program was produced today by Alex Bloomberg and me. 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

0: 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Thanks as always to our program's co-founder, Mr. Tori Malatia, who owns a very, very, very big radio. This is what he says about it.
1: This big, shuddering, warm, inanimate object would just drive me crazy. It was very, very erotic to me.
0: I'm Ira Glass. Back next week with more stories of This American Life.

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Hello there, Marilyn Ray Beyer here, welcoming you to another edition of The Midnight Special. 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This week, we explore a topic that has run through folk music since people first began to make up ballads. The idea of the selfless hero, the person who puts it all on the line for the rest of us, and the way we can all be heroes or sheroes in big ways and little ways, just to help out one another.

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I took off my shoes and I drunk my fill of that cool river.

0: Sometimes that's all it takes. One kind word. The title song of a 1998 Jeff Bartley album that is on my short list of records that I would take with me if I were to be stranded on a desert island. I had a hard-boiled egg for breakfast this morning, so I guess I'm all set. We heard from Willie Porter, Human Kindness, and Desert Pete, a Billy Ed Wheeler song. The Kingston Trio recorded that on a 45 RPM record in 1963. Well, growing up in Chicago, I had certainly heard the name of Ida B. Wells, born to an enslaved family in Mississippi on July 16, 1862. She married Ferdinand Barnett, eventually landed in Chicago. She was a journalist, a suffragist, a founder of the NAACP, and a world-shaking activist for justice. In our archives, we have a 1971 interview with Studs Terkel, in which Studs, a legendary journalist in his own right, interviewed Mrs. Alfreda Duster, Ida B. Wells' youngest daughter. So throughout this show, I'll play short excerpts to give you an idea of the impact that one iron-willed woman can have. Wells was in the thick of it when, in July of 1919, blood-soaked riots broke out in Chicago.
1: But continuously, even though raising a family here in Chicago, she would just hop on a train or wherever it was and get to wherever the trouble was.
2: And when we had the riot in Chicago, she went out every day. Everyone else was supposed to be holding up and boarding up. She wanted to be in the action. She wanted to see for herself.
1: The 1919 Chicago riot.
2: But here entered some political considerations. And, of course, if you remember, at that time, almost all black people were Republicans. So there were political implications here in addition to the racial implications. And my mother was the kind of person who she considered the effect on her race first.

the award-winning song Black Myself from musical powerhouse Amethyst Kea. We first met her on that album, Sons of Our Native Daughters, in 2019. Amethyst Kea. And we heard from Kirk Mann, Say Their Names, title song from his 2020 album. And we heard Studs Terkel talking with Alfreda Wells Duster about her mother's tendency to step in where there was trouble. Ida B. Wells was born into slavery in Mississippi a matter of months before Abraham Lincoln issued the Emancipation Proclamation. Her family moved north at the first opportunity, and by 1895, she was blazing trails in Chicago while raising a family. Now check this out for irony. Ida B. Wells was spurred to activism as a 21-year-old schoolteacher in Tennessee. She was on a train to her new teaching job when she was physically dragged to a segregated car, even though she had purchased a first-class ticket in the ladies' car. That was in 1883, more than 70 years before Rosa Parks refused to give up her seat on a bus, and almost 80 years before another set of heroes boarded buses as freedom riders.

0: Chris Matthews, whose entire career is inspired by the famed freedom writer, the late John Lewis. Call Them In, that is the song from 2021. Well, it's been a long time since the 19s, hasn't it? Well, 1963 saw Phil Oakes creating a song called The Freedom Riders to commemorate the summer of 1961, those freedom rides. It's 65 years ago now. We heard Jackson Greyhound, a song written by Rab Noakes and sung by Brooks Williams with Aaron Catlow on Ready for the Times, a 2022 album. Say, we've got a selection from the 2026 Esperanza album by Aaron Nathans and Michael G. Ronstadt. A little sardonic humor, perhaps some self-deprecation from Aaron Nathans. I wish I cared less.
1: I wish I felt a little less compassion. I wish that I could feel a little less.

Bernice Martin, a Unitarian minister from Maine, also a singer-songwriter, she collaborated on an album called Heart Songs and Circle Songs with Heather Pearson. That's Bernice Martin's own Waves of Kindness. And two of the kindest people you will ever meet on this planet, Pete and Maura Kennedy, the Kennedys' kindred spirits from an album entitled Better Dreams. Jubal Lee Young, kind all the time. You don't have to be stuck in your own struggle bubble. And Aaron Nathans with the Aaron Nathans and Michael G. Ronstadt album Esperanza out in 2026. Aaron's song, I Wish I Cared Less. But Aaron, we like you just as you are. Here is John Sebastian. I'm Marilyn Ray Beyer. You're listening to the Midnight Special.

people who know a lot about keeping the dream alive. Joni Mitchell, Impossible Dreamer from 1985, and from the soundtrack of Woodstock, the one and only John Sebastian, I Had a Dream. Oh, what a lovely dream it was. And I hope that you will stay with us throughout the rest of the Midnight Special, where you might find more dreamers.

Chris Matthews sings about heroes, and she herself, a heroic songwriter, telling truth to power and their gentleness, selfless, from her Changemakers album. Bonnie Raitt telling a fictionalized but story based on truth, just like that. And Tish Inahosa with a similar tale, Colton's Perfect Heart. Tish Inahosa from her 2024 album, With a Guitar and a Pen. Well, we have yet another story told to Studs Terkel by Ida B. Wells' daughter, Alfreda Wells Duster. But first, here is Ella Jenkins with a tune I think will sound familiar.

0: mother is now an older person. She's battled all her life ever since she could remember. And something happened in Arkansas when she visited these prisoners.
1: Yes.
0: Who were terrified. And even here, she had to do it under some sort of mask, didn't she?
1: Yes, she had to pose as one of the relatives.
0: Yeah, because they wouldn't let her in.
1: And she put on some old clothes and put on one of the big five hats and went along as a relative.
0: You know, and she says, she's that cousin from St. Louis.
1: That's right.
0: Then they sang some songs. And no doubt they were singing hymns and spirituals.
1: Spiritual. Mm-hmm.
0: She said to the prisoners, I've been listening to you for nearly 2 hours. You have talked and sung and prayed about dying and forgiving your enemies and the feeling sure you're going to be received in the New Jerusalem because your God knows that you're innocent of the offense for which you expect to be electrocuted. Why don't you pray to live and ask to be freed? The God you serve is the God of Paul and Silas, who opened their prison gates. And if you have all the faith you say you have, you're to believe he will open your prison doors too. If you do believe that, let all of your songs and prayers hereafter be songs of faith and hope that God will set you free, that the judge who has to pass on your cases will be given the wisdom and courage to decide in your behalf. That's all I've got to say. Quit talking about dying. If you believe your God is all-powerful, believe he's powerful enough to open these prison doors and say so. Pray to live.
1: The sequel to that is that one day, in our home in Chicago, one of the young men who came told the family that he was one of those. And that from that day on, they did change their idea. They did change their attitude. And that God did put into the judge's mind the ability to free them. And he was one of them.

one of America's greatest voices, Mahalia Jackson, Keep Your Hand on the Plow, recorded in 1954. Studs Terkel speaking with Alfreda Wells Duster about her mother, Ida B. Wells, visiting a prison in Arkansas, a dramatic tale that followed Ella Jenkins' version of Keep Your Hand on the Plow. She was quite the harmonica player. Well, here is a song called Farmhand from Clark Patterson.

Fiddler, singer, terrific songwriter Maya DeVitri's 2026 album is called All My Faith, and on it we hear this sort of stereotype-defying act of kindness witnessed in an airport, Bachelorette Lessons. And an astonishing songwriter in her own right, Paula Boggs, the Paula Boggs Band album Elixir. On it, we heard We All Fall Down. Now, Paula Boggs is a military veteran, an attorney, corporate counsel, served on the Iran-Contra Legal Task Force in the 1980s. In 2013, Obama appointed her to the President's Committee on Arts and Humanities, and she keeps putting out albums as well. Amazing. We All Fall Down. Oh, Won't You Lend Me Your Cane from Patty and Craig, and Clark Patterson with the fragile tale Farmhand from his 2026 album, Are You Lonely Like Me? Marilyn Ray Beyer here with you on the Midnight Special. Next up, Fox Crossing String Band. They too have a 2026 album. Here is the song Melody.

0: Janice Ian putting her stamp on the classic gospel tune, This Train, from an album called Shout, Sister, Shout, in tribute to Sister Rosetta Tharpe. We heard Carry It On, a Gil Turner song that rings through the generations, sung by Len Chandler, a voice for the ages, with the Broadside Singers from 1964. From Friction Farm, Everything Will Be All Right, that's Aidan Quinn and Christine Stay, and we heard the Fox Crossing String Band with lead vocalist Micah Vogel on a song called Melody, written by bandmate Despin Epaphroditus from their 2026 album, Anywhere With You. And a final bit of conversation between Studs Terkel and Ida B. Wells' daughter, Alfreda Wells Duster.
1: I think probably the thing that I remember most, of course, as the youngest child in the family, was my mother's constant drive and her constant ability and desire to do for someone else, and that is to make conditions better, to make conditions better so that persons would have an opportunity to fulfill their own potentials. And she was always interested in whatever she felt would help her people. And she felt that this ability to draw people together, to lead them and to try to do something constructive for their own future, was tremendous.

0: Thank you so much. Oh, Sam Cooke, too.
1: Vance Gilbert, interpreting Sam Cooke's A Change Is Gonna Come live on Folk Stage in 2005 and in 1971. A remembrance by Alfreda Wells Duster of her mother, Ida B. Wells, in an interview with Studs Terkel. That closes another edition of the Midnight Special, made possible in part by the generous support of Mr. and Mrs. Norman R. Bobbins, the Robert Thomas Bobbins Foundation, and an anonymous donor. Meet me here next week, and until then, look for signs of everyday heroes in your life. And remember the words of Laura Love, I still believe.

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ones, as long as their soda cans are red, white, and blue ones. 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

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But that glory's been denied by consistent dookie eyes. 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
1: Na sangwa sunya dolu isudo di makasa wa na mleba wa su o sol makosa la la yo

Historical accuracy, the good and the bad, is critical for understanding who we are collectively and how we've grown or not as a civilization. 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

that Moto Guzzi? And how much did you spend on your black leather jacket? 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

Aging black leather and hospital bills, and tattoo removal and dozens of pills. 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

almost entirely on bones and marrow. They raise the young in cliffside caves that are reused over generations. These dark, cool alcoves accumulate nesting material and food scraps. And while bearded vultures have vanished across much of Europe, their nests remain, like tiny, temperature-controlled museums. Researchers carefully cataloged the contents of 12 historical nests in southern Spain, where the birds haven't been seen in nearly a century. They found thousands of bones, dozens of eggshells, as well as hundreds of human artifacts. The hoard included fabric scraps, part of a slingshot, and a crossbow bolt. One nest even preserved a sandal made from woven grass cord that dates back to the 13th century. The researchers say these nests offer an unexpected glimpse of what life was once like for the people and wildlife that once thrived in this region. For BirdNote, I'm Ariana Rimmel.

It's time for the Bristol Bay Shoutout from BB&T, where we celebrate our shareholders and descendants in Bristol Bay and beyond. This shout-out goes to shareholder Emilio Ambrosio on committing to play Division II basketball at the University of Alaska Anchorage after receiving multiple offers.

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is written on the soul they lie that. Style is surely our own thing, not the full disguise of shoulders. They lie solely from the soul, and this fact I can't deny. Strictly from the Dan called Sucky, and from me, my

they diss my person by stating.

to make them are being promoted all over social media. From American Public Media, this is Marketplace Tech. I'm Megan McCarty-Carino. Proliferation of AI apps that allow users to create sexualized images of real people have grown into a multi-million dollar industry. And social media platforms are serving as de facto gateways for these services, despite the fact that most prohibit the sharing or promotion of this kind of non-consensual intimate imagery. That's according to a new report from the Institute for Strategic Dialogue, Tina Laubenstein.

0: And not only that, but non-consensual intimate imagery is illegal at the federal level under the Take It Down Act in the U.S., which is now being enforced. Plus, a large number of states also have laws banning this content. So why does it seem like it's so hard to police this stuff?
1: Tech has been around for years in various forms already. And already we can see new developments, AI companions, AI girlfriends, wearable devices, smart devices that are not covered by legislation. But what we've seen in this report is that, for example, these unified tools and these websites are using payment options of often trusted sites such as PayPal, MasterCard or Visa, but then are routing it through crypto intermediaries which are bypassing banking oversight. So if we look at banking mechanisms and oversight, we should look at
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1: Also in terms of legislation, we need to have a more wholesome picture of this.
0: Earlier this month, we saw San Francisco's city attorney send a cease and desist letter to Apple and Google under California law, urging them to stop profiting from offering these kinds of nudify apps. How important do you think it is to sort of go after this at the app store level?
1: Using the law in California in this regard is definitely one more way to drive this forward. And rightfully so, the experts are making money off of this, and obviously step up their game just as much as the public.
0: That's Tina Laubenstein at the Institute for Strategic Dialogue. Jesus Alvarado produced this episode. I'm Aidan McCarty-Torino, and that's Marketplace Tech.
3: COVID-19 created uncertainty, perhaps more than it should have. This is Sandra Tinglo with the lowdown on science. Presented with accurate data about COVID cases, many remain skeptical. Even in quote-unquote liberal California, people accused health officials of spreading misinformation. Enter Joshua Murillo and a team from multiple news sites. They analyzed over 500 documents across three counties. What did they find? Deep mistrust of health policies and policymakers. Officials shared raw data and

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1: Good morning, Alaska. You are listening to KDLG, and this is your morning weather forecast. Here in Dillingham, there's some light rain this morning at 52 degrees. North winds are at 5 miles per hour. Today we'll probably get some more rain as the day goes on, and should be cloudy, and then gradually it'll become mostly sunny later on with a high near 68. North wind 10 to 15 miles per hour. Tonight, some showers and cloudy with a low around 48. North wind 10 to 15 miles per hour. And Tuesday, sunny with a high near 69. Northeast wind 5 to 10 miles per hour. Over in Unalakleet, it is partly sunny at 40 degrees with calm wind. Today should be sunny with a high near 58. North wind about 15 miles per hour. Tonight, mostly clear with a low around 44. North wind 10 to 15 miles per hour. And Tuesday, mostly sunny with a high near 59 with calm wind. And over in Anchorage, it is mostly cloudy at 58 degrees. Southeast winds are at 8 miles per hour. Today they'll probably get some showers, but should be cloudy with a high near 64 with a light and variable wind. And tonight, more showers and cloudy with a low around 53. Southeast wind 5 to 10 miles per hour. And Tuesday, probably some rain in the morning and then showers later on. And mostly cloudy with a high near 64. West wind about 5 miles per hour. And for the tides at Clark's Point in the Nooshiegak, that low tide will be at 9:04 a.m. at 8.73 feet, and the high tide at 1:43 p.m. at 14.34 feet. In the Naknek River, low tide will be at 9:38 a.m. at 5.23 feet, and the high tide at 1:49 p.m. at 14.70 feet. And in the Igigik River entrance, that high tide will be at 11:40 a.m. at 12.95 feet, and low tide at 7:49 p.m. at negative 0.22 feet. And for the marine forecast in Bristol Bay, today a northwest wind at 20 knots, seas at 5 feet. Tonight, a northwest wind at 20 knots, seas at 5 feet. And Tuesday, a north wind at 10 knots in the morning, becoming a variable wind less than 10 knots, seas at 3 feet. Port Hyden to Cape Chichagof. Today, a northwest wind at 20 knots, seas at 3 feet with rain. Tonight, a west wind at 20 knots, seas at 3 feet. And Tuesday, a southwest wind at 15 knots, seas at 3 feet. And Cape Chichagof to Cape Pierce. Today, a northwest wind at 20 knots, seas at 3 feet with rain. Tonight, a northwest wind at 15 knots, seas at 2 feet. And Tuesday, a north wind at 10 knots, becoming west in the afternoon, seas at 2 feet. And that's all that we've got for the weather. Also, last week was our pledge drive week at KDLG, and we're still getting some more donations, so I'm going to read off a couple more that we got. 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And Christina Andrew, $365. 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And we're thankful for you contributing to keeping KDLG running strong all year. So we got some more music for you this morning coming up on KDLG right after this message.
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Good morning, Norton Sound. That's Loving, Touching, and Squeezing by Journey here on this Monday morning. Thanks for tuning in and, trying to get to the National Weather Service. But right now, some of their pages aren't loading up. We can't get the forecast. We can't get the current conditions. And right now, we can't get the marine forecast. Right now, we can only get the satellite and the radar this morning. And taking a look at satellite loop this morning, there is a cooler front making its way through northwest Alaska there, and it got some, pushing down against the front down in southwest Alaska that extends all the way from the lower Yukon all the way over towards the northern Gulf Coast this morning there. So got some clear skies in between those two fronts there, and clear skies all the way through the western interior here in Norton Sound this morning and up through the eastern Seward Peninsula and the southern parts of the Brooks Range this morning. Just kind of a quarter of the state under clear sky this morning as that cold front is trying to make its way from north to south through our area. With the clouds down in southwest Alaska, that's where most of the rain is falling right now. It's just north of Bristol Bay, north of Alaska Peninsula. Also, some scattered showers over through the interior, but not too much. Most of the rain this morning is through southwest Alaska. And in the meantime, I'm going to see if I can get a hold of National Weather Service office in Fairbanks and see what's going on with their website. In the meantime, here's some music, another song by Journey.

morning, Norton Sun. That's Journey and Don't Stop Believing here on KNSA here on this Monday morning. Thanks for tuning in on this 27th day of July. And, contacted the National Weather Service office in Fairbanks, and they're aware of what's going on. So they're going to try to remedy the situation there. But right now we can bring you the forecast. Are the current statewide conditions and also the marine weather. So those are the pages that are out right now. They said they were working on something this morning, and they're still working on it right now over at the office. I think it's over in Fairbanks, but anyway, they are aware of the problems going on with their website this morning. So take a look at the tides for Yunnanolo Creek tide. High tide is right about now at 9:17 a.m. at 4.36 feet. The next low tide this evening, 8:43 p.m. at 0.29. And a high tide for tomorrow, Tuesday, will be at 9:54 a.m. at 4.37 feet. Time now is about 17 minutes after the hour, so we can't bring you any other forecast. We can't bring you the land forecasts, the current conditions, statewide conditions, and also the marine forecast this morning. So, you know, I was looking on the website this morning, you know, checking it out. It was working then, but it isn't working now. So that's coming from the National Weather Service. 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

right, sound. Jim Croce and operator here on KNSA. Well, it looks like the pages are back up and running again. Let's take a look at the weather forecast for Eastern Norton Sound in Lauderdale Hills. Updated at 4:47 this morning here on this Monday. For today, sunny, highs in the mid to upper 50s, north winds 5 to 15. Tonight, mostly clear, lows in the 40s, north winds 5 to 15. Tuesday, mostly sunny, highs in the lower 60s, west winds to 10. Tuesday night, mostly cloudy, lows in the mid to upper 40s, southwest winds 5 to 15. And for Wednesday, mostly cloudy, highs in the upper 50s to lower 60s, southwest winds 10 to 20. And here are the 9 o'clock conditions around the state. Barrow has fog, temperature at 32 degrees, west winds at 13, visibility is down to a half mile this morning. Gamble, cloudy, 40 degrees, north winds at 14. Kotzebue, clear, 45, north winds at 16. Nome is clear, 48 degrees, north winds at 7. Point Hope, cloudy, 40 degrees, northwest winds at 10. Savunga, cloudy, 38, northeast winds at 10. Shishmaref, cloudy, and temperature winds are missing. Here at Genoa, clear, 47 degrees, north winds at 4. Galvin, clear, 45, north winds at 7. Koya clear, 45, variable winds at 4. White Mountain clear, 43, northwest winds at 11. St. Michael, mostly cloudy, 51, north winds at 16. Shaktola clear, 47 degrees, northeast winds at 16. And Norbit clear, 49 degrees, north winds at 6. Down in Dillingham this morning, they have fog and rain, 53 degrees, north winds at 4. Visibility is down to 3 miles. King Salmon fog 48, south winds at 9, 1.5 miles there. Togiak cloudy 54, north winds at 6. Aniak clear 52, northwest winds at 5. Bethel cloudy 51 degrees, northwest winds at 9. Cape Romanzoff cloudy 49, north winds at 22. St. Mary's mostly clear 49 degrees, north winds at 12. Mountain Village clear 49, north winds at 15, gusting at 21. And Emo clear this morning. For the interior, Fairbanks, mostly cloudy, 56 degrees, west winds at 5. Galena, clear, 42, variable winds at 6. Kaltag, clear, 47 degrees, northeast winds at 5. McGrath, cloudy, 51 degrees, north winds at 6. Nenana, cloudy, 52, southwest winds at 3. Tanana, partly cloudy, 45, northwest winds at 10. And Ruby, mostly cloudy, 46 degrees, variable winds at 3. Anchorage, mostly cloudy, 63 degrees. The winds are from the southeast at 10, gusting at 21. Palmer, mostly cloudy, 59, east winds at 5. Soldotna, clear, 56 degrees and calm this morning. Juneau, mostly cloudy, 56 degrees, southeast winds at 5. And Sitka, cloudy, 53 and calm this morning. And back here at Genoa, clear skies, 47 degrees, north winds at 4. And let's see here, visibility is at 10 miles this morning. It was kind of a cool morning earlier in the day there, you know, we're in the 40s this morning there. All right, taking a look at the marine forecast. Zone area forecast for Cape Stevens, tomorrow's point out to 15 nautical miles. Updated at 3:46 this morning here on this Monday. For today, north wind is 20 knots, seas 4 feet. Tonight, north wind is 15 knots, seas 4 feet. Tuesday, north wind is 10 knots, seas 2 feet. And for Tuesday night, west wind is 15 knots, seas 3 feet. And for Wednesday, west wind is 20 knots, seas 4 feet. 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You're tuned in to KNSA, 9:30 a.m. coming to you from Unilfleet. Hope you folks had a good weekend, you know, and it's kind of rainy, but, you know, folks were going out. Berry pickers, I've seen berry pickers going out just about, you know, Saturday and Sunday there. And good to see folks out and about and harvesting from the land there, you know. And I tried a little bit too last night, but I didn't get too much. But anyway, just kind of scouting around here close, but it was good to see folks out and getting some berries from the land there.
Got news from, oh, not news, but announcement from ADFNG in Nome that this thing go for the Yenalpeet Moose Hunters, and about the season dates for moose hunting here at Yenalpeet. It'll run from August 1st through September 30th. State registration moose permit, RM-841, is valid for hunting on both state and federal lands, and this year's bag limit is one bull. If you have any questions, you can contact Nome ADFNG office at 907-443-2271. And if you'd like to get your RM-841 permit here locally, you can go over to the AC store, or you can go online at hunt.alaska.gov. So once again, moose hunting is open from August 1st through September 30th. All right. We'll continue off more music here on KNSA's John Parr and St. Elmo's Fire.

It's Kid Rock there and Roll On here on KNSAC. I see our resident Osprey making its rounds this morning, kind of flying along the coast. Looked like it was going to take a dive here, but I guess it pulled up and no fish right to where it was going, or it disappeared late back into the water there. But anyway, hope you folks are enjoying your morning. You know, we have a north wind that is kind of blowing throughout much of the region this morning. There's a kind of a cold front making its way down through northwest Alaska, and now pushing the clouds down south there. Cloudy down towards the south, but clearing skies through much of northwest Alaska this morning. Summer school is going on right now. This is the last week of summer school, running from Monday through Thursday. 9 to 1 will be students entering grades 3 and 4, and 11 to 1 for students entering grades 1 and 2. It's over at the third grade classroom, where you can use the elementary entrance. Also, tutoring is going on. It's for kindergarten through fifth grade. They can receive tutoring in English, reading, and literacy comprehension. Tutors are ages 14 and up. And it's available over at the school until August 6th, so tutoring services are provided at no cost. Time now is about 18 minutes before the hour, 10 o'clock here on this Monday. Thanks for tuning in this morning. And here's Jim Croce, and I Got a Name.

0: That's Katrina and the Waves and Walking on Sunshine here on KNSA. We got an announcement from AD, F&G in Nome.
1: This is an announcement from the Alaska Department of Fish and Game in Nome for Norton Sound and Port Clarence. Commercial fishing in Subdistricts 2, 3, and 4, the Gullivan, Elam, and Norton Bay Subdistricts, will open for two 48-hour periods from 6 p.m. Saturday, July 25, until 6 p.m. Monday, July 27, and again from 6 p.m. Wednesday, July 29, through 6 p.m. Friday, July 31. Commercial fishing will open for two 24-hour periods in Norton Sound Subdistricts 5 and 6, the Shaktuluk and Unalakleet Subdistricts, from 6 p.m. Monday, July 27, until 6 p.m. Tuesday, July 28, and from 6 p.m. Thursday, July 30, until 6 p.m. Friday, July 31. As previously announced, subsistence salmon fishing in Shaktuluk and Unalakleet Subdistricts, Subdistricts 5 and 6, opened to gillnet fishing on Wednesday, July 22, in all marine and fresh waters, 24 hours a day, 7 days a week, with gillnet gear restricted to mesh size 6 inches or less. The department has waived the sockeye salmon annual harvest limits to provide additional subsistence fishing opportunity in the Pilgrim River. However, the annual household limit of 3 king salmon remains in effect. In the Nome Subdistrict, marine waters west of Cape Nome and all fresh waters of the Nome Subdistrict are closed to gillnet fishing from 6 p.m. on Mondays until 6 p.m. on Wednesdays each week. Marine water east of Cape Nome remain open to subsistence fishing 24 hours a day, 7 days a week. For any fisheries questions or for assistance obtaining a subsistence salmon permit, please call Fish and Game in Nome at 907-443-5167. This has been an informational update from the Alaska Department of Fish and Game in Nome.
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0: Thanks, AD, F&G. And, you know, 9 o'clock conditions here at Genoa, we had north winds at 4, but kind of looks like they have picked up here in the last 50 minutes or so. But, you know, I'm kind of curious how breezy it'll get with the afternoon wind. So we'll find out as the day goes on. It wasn't too bad this morning, but appears to be picking up as the morning wears on there. All right, it's about 6 minutes before the hour of 10 o'clock here on this Monday. Thanks for tuning in. Here's Kelly Clarkson and Stronger.

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0: And we'll get to the weather here shortly. Here's Fleetwood Mac and Silver Springs.

It's Jim Croce and Photographs and Memories here on here on Canis 8. Well, taking a look at satellite loop this morning, there is a cold front making its way through northwest Alaska this morning from north to south there. It's pushing against clouds through southwest Alaska this morning. Those clouds extend all the way down from just north of the Bethel area over towards the Alaska Range this morning. Excuse me. But north to south flow through northwest Alaska. And with the clouds done,

also a little bit of clouds or a little bit of rain falling just around the Alaska Range this morning, the eastern part of the Alaska Range. But those are the two main areas of precipitation this morning. Weather forecast for eastern Norton Sound and a lot of hills updated at 447 this morning here on this Monday. For today, sunny, highs in the mid to upper 50s, north winds 5 to 15. Tonight, mostly clear, lows in the 40s, north winds 5 to 15. For Tuesday, mostly sunny, highs in the lower 60s, west winds to 10. Tuesday night, mostly cloudy, lows in the mid to upper 40s, southwest winds 5 to 15. And for Wednesday, mostly cloudy, highs in the upper 50s to lower 60s, southwest winds 10 to 20. They haven't posted the 10 o'clock conditions around the state. Take a look at the marine forecast, zone area forecast for Cape Stevens to Moses Point, out to 15 nautical miles. For today, north winds 20 knots, seas 4 feet. Tonight, north winds 15 knots, seas 4 feet. Tuesday, north winds 10 knots, seas 2 feet. For Tuesday night, west winds 15 knots, seas 3 feet. And for Wednesday, west winds 20 knots, seas 4 feet. And take a look at the tide. High tide was at 9:17 this morning at 4.36 feet. Next low tide will be at 8:43 this evening at 0.29. And for Tuesday's high tide, 9:54 a.m. at 4.37 feet. And we'll take one more check and see if they have posted the 10 o'clock conditions. And they haven't, so we'll wait for that. And in the meantime, here's John Mellencamp and Hurt So Good.

son, that's John Lennon, and watching the wheels here on KNSA. Here are the 10 o'clock conditions around the state. Barrow has fog, 32 degrees, west winds at 13, visibility is down to a quarter mile this morning. Gamble cloudy, 40 degrees, north winds at 14, Kotzebue is clear, 45, north winds at 16. No clear, 48 degrees, north winds at 7, Point Hope cloudy, 39 degrees, northwest winds at 9. Sabunga has cloudy skies, 38 degrees, northeast winds at 10. Shishmaref cloudy, temperature and wind are missing. Here at Unicle, clear at 47 degrees, north winds at 4. Galvin clear, 45, north winds at 7. Coya clear, 45, variable winds at 4. White Mountain clear, 43 degrees, northwest winds at 11. St. Michael, mostly cloudy, 52, northeast winds at 14. Shaktulik clear, 47 degrees, northeast winds at 16. Norvik clear, 49 degrees, north winds at 6. Down in Dillingham this morning, fog and rain, 53 degrees, north winds at 4, visibility is at 3 miles. King Salmon, fog, 48 degrees, south winds at 9. Togax reporting cloudy skies, 54 degrees, north winds at 7. Aniak clear at 52 degrees, northwest winds at 5. Bethel cloudy, 51, northwest winds at 9. Hepra Manzoff, mostly cloudy, 49, north winds at 23, gusting at 27 this morning. St. Mary's mostly clear, 49 degrees, north winds at 12. Mountain Village clear at 49 degrees, north winds at 15, gusting at 21. And Emo clear this morning. For the interior, Fairbanks is mostly cloudy, 56 degrees, west winds at 5. Galena clear, 42, variable winds at 6. Caltech clear, 47 degrees, northeast winds at 5. McGrath cloudy, 51, north winds at 6. Nenana is cloudy, 52, southwest winds at 3, Tanana partly cloudy, 45, the winds are from the northwest at 10, and Ruby, cloudy, 46 degrees, variable winds at 3. Anchorage this morning, mostly cloudy, 63 degrees, southeast winds at 10, gusting at 21, and Palmer, mostly cloudy, 59 degrees, east winds at 5, and Soldotna, clear, 56 degrees, and calm this morning. Juneau, mostly cloudy, 56 degrees, southeast winds at 5, and Sitka, cloudy, 53 degrees, and calm. And back here at Juneau, we have clear skies, 47 degrees, north winds at 4, and visibility is at 10 miles this morning. 20 minutes after the hour, 10 o'clock here on this Monday, this 27th day of July. Thanks for tuning in. Hope you had a good weekend there. And a note from ADF&G in Nome for Unalakleet moose hunters. And the fall moose hunting season is almost upon us. Don't forget to pick up your RM841 permit over at the AC store, or you can do it online at hunt.alaska.gov. This year's season dates run from August 1st through September 30th. And state registration moose permit RM841 is valid for hunting on both state and federal land. And this year's bag limit is one bull. If you have any questions, you can contact Nome ADF&G at 907-443-2271. All right, we'll continue on with more music here on KNSA. And here's Billy Joel and New York State of Mind.

0: Good morning, Norris. On that is Percy Sledge and When a Man Loves a Woman here on KNSA. Well, it looks like the north winds are kicking in right now, and can see more wave action here near shore. This morning looks to be picking up even farther out in the deep water here in eastern Norton Sound this morning. Look, we got a osprey making its way through here this morning, and has a fish in its talons right now. It looks like it's heading back to its nest at this time. All right. Well, it's about 10:33, and time to take a look at the birthday calendar for today. Today is Monday, the 27th day of July. We've got three birthdays on this date. They are for Kale S. Erickson, Michael Kitchetake, and also for Sean T. Haugen. Happy birthday to you all, and to those folks that are tuning, happy birthday to you, and also happy anniversary to the folks that have anniversaries also. You know, it's pretty neat to see that osprey fly by with fish in its talons there. All right, you know, Pete, summer school is going on today, or this week is the last week that will be going on. It goes on Monday through Thursday. And reading and writing focus there is from 9 to 11. It's for grades, for students entering grades 3 and 4. And 11 to 1, students entering grades 1 and 2 enter through the elementary entrance, and it's over at the third grade classroom. Also, tutoring is going on at the same time. It's for elementary students, kindergarten through fifth grade, and they can receive tutoring in English, reading, and literacy comprehension. Tutors are ages 14 and up and will be available until August 6th over at the Inglegate School. Tutoring services are provided at no cost, and the tutoring program is brought to you with support from the Caleb Scholars Program. Coming from ADFNG in Nome, for Inglegate moose hunters, the fall moose hunting season is right around the corner there. Don't forget to pick up your RM841 permit over at the local AC store or online at hunt.alaska.gov. Season dates for moose hunting for here at Yenoki run from August 1st through September 30th. State registration moose permit, RM841, is valid for hunting on both state and federal land, and this year's bag limit is one bull. And if you have any questions, you can contact Nome ADFNG office at 907-443-2271.
1: This is an announcement from the Alaska Department of Fish and Game in Nome for Norton Sound and Port Clarence. Commercial fishing in Subdistricts 2, 3, and 4, the Gullivan, Elam, and Norton Bay Subdistricts, will open for two 48-hour periods from 6 p.m. Saturday, July 25, until 6 p.m. Monday, July 27, and again from 6 p.m. Wednesday, July 29, through 6 p.m. Friday, July 31. Commercial fishing will open for two 24-hour periods in Norton Sound Subdistricts 5 and 6, the Shaktuluk and Unalakleet Subdistricts, from 6 p.m. Monday, July 27, until 6 p.m. Tuesday, July 28, and from 6 p.m. Thursday, July 30, until 6 p.m. Friday, July 31. As previously announced, subsistence salmon fishing in Shaktuluk and Unalakleet Subdistricts 5 and 6 opened to gillnet fishing on Wednesday, July 22, in all marine and fresh waters 24 hours a day, 7 days a week, with gillnet gear restricted to mesh size 6 inches or less. The department has waived the sockeye salmon annual harvest limits to provide additional subsistence fishing opportunity in the Pilgrim River. However, the annual household limit of 3 king salmon remains in effect. In the Nome Subdistrict, marine waters west of Cape Nome and all fresh waters of the Nome Subdistrict are closed to gillnet fishing from 6 p.m. on Mondays until 6 p.m. on Wednesdays each week. Marine water east of Cape Nome remain open to subsistence fishing 24 hours a day, 7 days a week. For any fisheries questions or for assistance obtaining a subsistence salmon permit, please call Fishing Game in Nome at 907-443-5167. This has been an informational update from the Alaska Department of Fish and Game in Nome.

song. That's the Little River Band and Lady here on KNSA. We'll play one more song by them. And this next song is called Reminiscing.

Morning, Norton Sound, Lou Graham there, and Midnight Blue here on KNSA. This has been Jared here with you this morning here on this Monday, 27th day of July. Thanks for tuning in this morning. Probably one of the coolest views I've seen this morning was that osprey flying by with a fish in his talons coming right outside of our studio. Couldn't tell what kind of fish it was, but it's carrying one for certain. All right. Here we'll be with you till 2 o'clock hour this morning, or through the 2 o'clock hour. I'll be leaving you this morning with a song by Loverboy and Turn Me Loose. Have a good day and be safe out there.

0: future.
1: Good morning, Craig. Good morning, sound. That was My Life with a Thrill Kill Cult, the band called that, and the song is called After the Flesh. This is going to be with you now until 2 o'clock this afternoon. Thanks for tuning in. Let's take a look at the current conditions here in Euclid, updated by National Weather Service for the 11 a.m. hour. Fair, 49 degrees, winds on north at 8, visibilities at 10 miles, blue skies out there, blue sky as far as I can see. And for today, sunny highs in the mid to upper 50s, north winds 5 to 15. For tonight, mostly clear, lows in the 40s, north winds 5 to 15. And still waiting on a regional weather roundup to be updated by National Weather Service for the 11 a.m. hour. Still waiting on that. Take a look at tide tables. We'll have a low tide tonight at 8:08 p.m. of 0.38 feet. And take a look at marine weather forecast. Zone area forecast for Cape Stevens and Moses Point out to 15 nautical miles. And for today, north winds at 20 knots, seas at 4 feet. Tonight, north winds at 15 knots, seas at 4 feet as well. Tomorrow, Tuesday, north winds at 10 knots, seas at 2 feet. And for Tuesday night, west winds at 15 knots, seas at 3 feet. And still waiting on a regional weather roundup. I'll refresh it one more time, and there's no 11 a.m. hour at the moment. Up next will be the Stone Temple Pilots with the Big Empty.

0: This is an announcement from the Alaska Department of Fish and Game in Nome for Norton Sound and Port Clarence. Commercial fishing in Subdistricts 2, 3, and 4, the Gullivan, Elam, and Norton Bay Subdistricts, will open for two 48-hour periods from 6 p.m. Saturday, July 25, until 6 p.m. Monday, July 27, and again from 6 p.m. Wednesday, July 29, through 6 p.m. Friday, July 31. Commercial fishing will open for two 24-hour periods in Norton Sound Subdistricts 5 and 6, the Shaktuluk and Unalakleet Subdistricts, from 6 p.m. Monday, July 27, until 6 p.m. Tuesday, July 28, and from 6 p.m. Thursday, July 30, until 6 p.m. Friday, July 31. As previously announced, subsistence salmon fishing in Shaktuluk and Unalakleet Subdistricts, Subdistricts 5 and 6, opened to gillnet fishing on Wednesday, July 22, in all marine and fresh waters, 24 hours a day, 7 days a week, with gillnet gear restricted to mesh size 6 inches or less. The department has waived the sockeye salmon annual harvest limits to provide additional subsistence fishing opportunity in the Pilgrim River. However, the annual household limit of 3 king salmon remains in effect. In the Nome Subdistrict, marine waters west of Cape Nome and all fresh waters of the Nome Subdistrict are closed to gillnet fishing from 6 p.m. on Mondays until 6 p.m. on Wednesdays each week. Marine water east of Cape Nome remain open to subsistence fishing 24 hours a day, 7 days a week. For any fisheries questions or for assistance obtaining a subsistence salmon permit, please call Fish and Game in Nome at 907-443-5167. This has been an informational update from the Alaska Department of Fish and Game in Nome.
1: Well, there you have it, folks. That's for the commercial fishing and subsistence fishing there from Alaska Department of Fish and Game. And also, let's take a look at the regional weather roundup updated by National Weather Service for the 11 a.m. hour. Nome clear, 48 degrees. Winds on north at 7. Gullivan clear, 46 degrees. Winds on north at 7 as well. Koi clear, 48 degrees. Variable winds at 6. St. Michael partly cloudy, 52 degrees. Winds on northeast at 13. White Mountain clear, 47 degrees. Winds on north at 7. And Shaktuluk clear, 48 degrees. Winds on northeast at 19. And over there in Kelte clear, 47 degrees. Winds on northeast at 5. And down there in Anchorage, mostly cloudy, 63 degrees. Winds on southeast at 10, gusting to 21. And for here in Euclid, fair, 49 degrees. Winds on north at 8. Visibility is at 10 miles for 11 a.m. hour. And also from Alaska Department of Fish and Game, the fall moose hunting season is upon us. Don't forget to pick up your RM 841 permit at the local AC store or online at hunt.alaska.gov. And the season dates August 1st until September 30th. State registration moose permit is valid for RM 841 is valid for hunting on both state and federal land. Bag limit is one bull. If you have any questions, you can contact Nome Alaska Department Fish and Game Office at 907-443-2271. Up next can be Time Baby 3 with Medicine.

And that was Nine Inch Nails with Dead Souls. And let's take a look at a few more announcements here coming from Euclid Schools. The last week of summer school is today, July 27th through July 30th at the third grade classroom. Teachers are Mr. Nick and Mrs. Brittany, reading and writing focused. Daily art and STEM activities, 9 a.m. to 1 p.m. for students entering grades 3rd and 4th. 11 a.m. to 1 p.m. for students entering grade 1st and 2nd. Lunch will not be provided, but snacks will. So that's the last week of summer school today, July 27th through July 30th. And coming from Euclid Schools as well for tutoring. Summer tutoring will be available June 29th until August 6th at the Euclid School. Tutoring services are provided at no cost. Elementary children, kindergarten through 5th grade can receive tutoring in English reading and literacy comprehension. All right. Up next is going to be Beck with Where It's At.

And that was Sugar Ray with Someday. I don't even know when's the last time I heard that song. Either way, Sugar Ray with Someday. And take a look for a few more announcements here. Norton Sound Health Corporation is hiring personal care attendants. Starting pay is $25 an hour. No experience needed. Must be at least 18 years of age, have a high school diploma or GED, and be able to pass a background check and drug screen. For more information, contact them at 907-443-9603. And come over to the city. Clear reminder from the city, please dispose of all trash in the bins at the baler, not outside of the bins. And there's also a container at the baler for waste oil. They appreciate if you empty your waste oil into this container, then properly dispose of your trash container in the bins. Up next will be TLC with Waterfalls.

on north at 7. It says here, nuclear clear, 49 degrees, winds on north at 7. Koya clear, 48 degrees, variable winds at 6. St. Michael, partly cloudy, 52 degrees, winds on northeast at 13. White Mountain clear, 47 degrees, winds on north at 7. Chactua clear as well, 48 degrees, winds on northeast at 19. Over there in Caltag is not available for the 12 p.m. hour. And down there in Anchorage, cloudy, 65 degrees, winds on southeast at 11, gusting to 23. But I will keep refreshing the current conditions here in Euclid. I'll keep that up. Take a look at marine weather forecast. Zone area forecast for Cape Stevens and Moses Point out to 15 nautical miles. And for today, north winds at 20 knots, seas at 4 feet. Tonight, north winds at 15 knots, seas at 4 feet. Tomorrow, Tuesday, north winds at 10 knots, seas at 2 feet. And Tuesday night, west winds at 15 knots, seas at 3 feet. Up next, be Red Hot Chili Peppers with Under the Bridge.

Smells of Gin Blossoms until I hear it from you. And take a look a few months and specifically notice open council CB1 expires October 2026. If you're interested in serving on the city council, you can submit a letter of interest to the officer by email to cityclerkunk@gmail.com by July 30th. For 3 days from now, 2026, must be at least 18 years of age, must be a U.S. citizen, qualified voter in District 39. Excuse me. And must also be a resident of Euclid for 30 days. The seat is by appointment only and expires this October, which incumbent can run for re-election. And also confirm NSSP updates by text messages. Simply text NSSP to 188-514-1290. Provides commercial fishery and tender updates through text messages. Updates will include fishery open information, tender vessel announcements, plant and buying station announcements, and other fishery-related information. Up next, Eagle Eye Cherry with Save Tonight.

And that was a Crash Test Dummies with Afternoons and Coffee Spoons. And take a look at a few more announcements here. Come from the UNC Garage. Empty propane tanks. Please return to the back of the garage. If you don't return to back of the garage, if you do not have transportation, you can call them up and they can pick up the empty propane tanks there. And come from a Safety and Clean. Saving notes on underage driving helmet violations. Many young residents are operating motor vehicles without helmets and speeding through town. Parents and guardians will be held liable for the actions of their children. The council determined with safety in mind that the parents and guardians of these children will first get an oral warning, a written warning, and then fines per ordinance. And also come from a Safety and Clean. Crash helmets required over the age of 3 under the age of 18. And also parental guardian responsibility. Any minor or the minor's parents or guardians cited for a violation of this chapter is guilty by infraction and punishable by a fine of $25 for a first offense, $50 for a second offense, $75 for a third offense, and $100 for a fourth offense, and each one thereafter. All right. Up next is going to be Real McCoy with Another Night.

Hazelbaus with Be My Lover. And let's take a look at another announcement from the City of Cleveland. A reminder, do not flush wipes. Despite being labeled flushable wipes, including baby makeup and cleaning wipes, do not break down like toilet paper. They clog home pipes and cause sewer backups, dispose of all wipes in the waste basket there. Up next will be the Bloodhound Gang with Along Comes Mary.

was Rancid with a Ruby Soho. And let's take a look at announcements here coming from Fish and Game for Euclid Moose Hunters. The fall moose hunting season is upon us. Don't forget to pick up your ARM 841 permit at the local AC store or online at hunt.alaska.gov. And this can be August 1st until September 30th for the season dates. State registration moose permit ARM 841 is valid for hunting on both state and federal land. The bag limit is one bull. If you have any questions, you can contact Noam Alaska Farm Fish and Game Office at 907-443-2271. Speaking of that, up next will be Winston Whatney with a Goosed by a Moose.

fell on my head and my knee. He went wham, he went bam, he said, whoops, sorry, Sam.

is Ricky Martin with Livin' La Vida Loca. And for Heroically, no current, not a current observation is what the current conditions are saying. But here's a detailed forecast for your sound and a lot of hills for today. Sunny highs in the mid to upper 50s, north winds 5 to 15. For tonight, mostly clear, lows in the 40s, north winds 5 to 15. And take a look at regional weather roundup, see if they updated for the 1 p.m. hour. And they have. Nome is not available. Actually, there's several not availables. Yeah, it's mostly not available on here. Anchorage cloudy, 63 degrees. Winds out of southeast at 16, gusting to 33. Is one of the ones closer to us that I have. But yes, everywhere is not available for the 1 p.m. hour. Okay, let's look at the marine weather forecast. Zone area forecast for Cape Stevens and Moses Point out to 15 nautical miles. North winds at 20 knots, seas at 4 feet tonight. North winds at 15 knots, seas at 4 feet for Tuesday. North winds at 10 knots, seas at 2 feet for tomorrow night, Tuesday night. West winds at 15 knots, seas at 3 feet there. Up next is going to be Sugar Ray with Fly.

turn the page. And let's take a look at the birthday calendar for today, July 27th. Happy birthday to KLS Erickson and Michael Kitchtag and Jonte Haugen. Happy birthday to those individuals and those individuals who are not on the birthday calendar. Happy birthday today or anniversary. Happy birthday to you or happy anniversary to you on your special day. Up next is going to be the Counting Crows with Mr. Jones.

And that was Santana featuring Maná with Corazón Espinado. In other words, a heart full of thorns or a thorny heart. Up next is going to be Spin Doctors with Two Princes.

This is an announcement from the Alaska Department of Fish and Game in Nome for Norton Sound and Port Clarence. Commercial fishing in Subdistricts 2, 3, and 4, the Gullivan, Elam, and Norton Bay Subdistricts, will open for two 48-hour periods from 6 p.m. Saturday, July 25, until 6 p.m. Monday, July 27, and again from 6 p.m. Wednesday, July 29, through 6 p.m. Friday, July 31. Commercial fishing will open for two 24-hour periods in Norton Sound Subdistricts 5 and 6, the Shaktuluk and Unalakleet Subdistricts, from 6 p.m. Monday, July 27, until 6 p.m. Tuesday, July 28, and from 6 p.m. Thursday, July 30, until 6 p.m. Friday, July 31. As previously announced, subsistence salmon fishing in Shaktuluk and Unalakleet Subdistricts, Subdistricts 5 and 6, opened to gillnet fishing on Wednesday, July 22, in all marine and fresh waters 24 hours a day, 7 days a week, with gillnet gear restricted to mesh size 6 inches or less. The department has waived the sockeye salmon annual harvest limits to provide additional subsistence fishing opportunity in the Pilgrim River. However, the annual household limit of 3 king salmon remains in effect. In the Nome Subdistrict, marine waters west of Cape Nome and all fresh waters of the Nome Subdistrict are closed to gillnet fishing from 6 p.m. on Mondays until 6 p.m. on Wednesdays each week. Marine water east of Cape Nome remain open to subsistence fishing 24 hours a day, 7 days a week. For any fisheries questions or for assistance obtaining a subsistence salmon permit, please call Fishing Game in Nome at 907-443-5167. This has been an informational update from the Alaska Department of Fish and Game in Nome.

And that was Santana featuring Rob Thomas with Smooth. This is Gear. I've been doing since 11 o'clock this morning. Town now. Jerry's day going from 2 o'clock to 4 o'clock this afternoon. And thanks for tuning in. I'm with Sound Today with Sean Mullins and Lullaby. Thanks for tuning in once again here, Sean Mullins.

city. Down that street about a half a mile. And all her friends tell her.

afternoon, North and South. That's Sean Mullins and Lullaby here on Can't Say It. We folks are enjoying your Monday. Hope you had a good weekend. Got a little bit of northerly breeze here in eastern North and South this afternoon, probably for much of western or northwestern Alaska this afternoon, too. But 2 cloud conditions here at Geno. Clean, clear skies, 56 degrees. North winds at 11, gusting to 19 this afternoon at the 2 o'clock hour. And just think this morning, though, it was nice and calm, and the winds were up to north at 4. At the morning, in the morning hours there. So let's take a look at a satellite loop this afternoon. Got some northerly flow through northwest Alaska, bringing a cold front along with it there. And it's pushing all the clouds down south in a wide area.

just pretty much western Alaska and western interior. Clear skies this afternoon. Clouds down along the Alaska Peninsula, Bristol Bay area. It looks like they're trying to recede with this northerly flow there. But clouds all the way diagonally up towards the boundary with Canada there through the Alaska Range there. So it's clear spot in the state is northwest Alaska. Rainfall this afternoon is down along the Alaska, northern part of the Alaska Peninsula and north of Anchorage and right around the eastern Alaska Range this afternoon. And those are the main areas of precipitation. New watches are advisories issued by the National Weather Service. And take a look at the weather forecast for eastern Norton Sound and Lauda Hills, updated at 4:47 this morning here on this Monday. For tonight, mostly clear, lows in the 40s, north winds 5 to 15. Tuesday, mostly sunny, highs in the lower 60s, west winds to 10. For Tuesday night, mostly cloudy, lows in the mid to upper 40s, southwest winds 5 to 15. And for Wednesday, mostly cloudy, highs in the upper 50s to lower 60s, southwest winds 10 to 20. And here are the 2 o'clock conditions around the state. Barrow's cloudy, temperature at 34 degrees, west winds at 10. Gamble's not reporting. Constable, clear, 50 degrees, west winds at 14. Nome, clear, 55, southwest winds at 10. Point Hope, cloudy, 42, northwest winds at 11. And Shishmaref's cloudy this afternoon here at Eno Creek, clear, 56 degrees, north winds at 11, gusting to 19. Gallivan's not reporting. Koyuk, clear, 58 degrees, north winds at 10, gusting to 15. White Mountain, clear, 55, north winds at 12, gusting to 17. St. Michael, mostly clear, 53, north winds at 17. Shackleton, clear, 54 degrees, northeast winds at 19, gusting to 23. And Norvik, clear, 57 degrees, north winds at 6, gusting to 17. And for Dillingham, they have cloudy skies, 55 degrees, north winds at 13. King Salmon, rain 51 and calm this afternoon. Kogiak's not reporting. Aniak, partly cloudy, 56 degrees, variable winds at 6. Bethel, cloudy, 57, north winds at 14. Cape Ranzoff not reporting. St. Mary's, clear, 58 degrees, north winds at 11, gusting at 20. And Mountain Village is not reporting either, along with Emo. For the interior, Fairbanks is cloudy, 58 degrees, north winds at 8. And Galena, mostly clear at 56 degrees, north winds at 7. Caltech's not reporting. McGrath, mostly clear, 59, northeast winds at 5. Nenana, partly cloudy, 56, north winds at 5. Tanana, partly cloudy, 60, north winds at 8. Augustine at 15. And Ruby's not reporting either. Anchorage cloudy this afternoon, 64 degrees, south winds at 14, gusting to 23. Homer cloudy, 68, southeast winds at 15, gusting to 20. And Soldotna, rain 58 degrees, northwest winds at 3. Juneau has rain 58 degrees, east winds at 4. And Sitka, rain 58 degrees, northwest winds at 7. And back here at Juneau, clear skies, 56 degrees. North winds at 11, gusting to 19, and visibility is at 10 miles this afternoon. Zone area forecast for Cape Stevens to Moses Point out to 15 nautical miles. For tonight, north winds 15 knots, seas 4 feet. Tuesday, north winds 10 knots, seas 2 feet. Tuesday night, west winds 15 knots, seas 3 feet. And for Wednesday, west winds 20 knots, seas 4 feet. Tides going down, low tide this evening, 8:43 at 0.29, and the high tide for Tuesday will be right around right before 10 o'clock a.m. at 4.37. Time now is about 16 minutes after the hour, 2 o'clock. Hope you folks are enjoying your afternoon, and thanks for tuning in, and we shall continue on for music here on KNSA. Here's Aretha Franklin, song called Today I Sing the Blues.

Good afternoon, North and South. That's you two, and all I want is you here on KMSA. And there's going to be commercial openers. This come from ADF and GNO. This is for Shaktalik and Needle and Cleat, sub-districts 5 and 6. And commercial salmon gillnet fishing will open for two 24-hour periods in North and South sub-districts 5 and 6. That's the Shaktalik and Needle and Cleat sub-district. They'll be open from 6 p.m. Monday, July 27th, until 6 p.m. Tuesday, July 28th, and from 6 p.m. Thursday, July 30th, until 6 p.m. Friday, July 31st. It's coming from ADF and GNOME, and all commercial fishing periods are restricted to gillnet mesh size of 6 inches or smaller. And it says here, catch rates from the previous commercial periods in sub-districts 5 and 6 were above average for chum salmon, and escapement data from North River Tower indicates a harvestable surplus. In southern Norton Sound, these commercial periods will continue to gauge coho salmon abundance in marine waters. And that's coming from ADF and GNOME. If you have any questions, you can call 907-443-5167. Here's Sabrina Carpenter and House Tour.

0: It's Casey and the Sunshine Band with Shake Your Booty here on KNSA. Hope your folks are enjoying your Monday. Hope you had a good weekend. And, you know, it was good to be out. Kind of had a little bit of a rainy weekend, but wasn't too bad. Folks were out berry picking, and folks are still out berry picking. You know, and this is nice weather for berry picking. In fact, for Tuesday, they're saying mostly sunny and highs in the lower 60s, west winds to 10. So I say it's going to be a little bit calmer tomorrow there, but you know, kind of always get these afternoon winds right along the coast here. But, you know, nice to see folks going out that picking berries and also harvesting fish too, and have some commercial openers. So good time to be out there, especially with the winds like they are right now. I mean, not the winds, but the sun is out like it is now. All right. We'll continue with more music here on KNSA. Up next, we have a song by Aretha Franklin and What a Difference a Day Makes.
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afternoon. Norton Sound, bad company there, and can't get enough of your love here on KNSA. Well, last days of summer school are upon us there, and if you need a tutor, there's tutoring available over at the school. It's available for elementary children, kindergarten through fifth grade. They can receive tutoring in English reading and literacy comprehension. And tutoring is available over at the school until August 6th there. And tutoring services are provided at no cost. Here's Stephen Stills and Love the One You're With.

That was Foreigner and Hot Blooded here on KNSA. Taking up to the top of the hour is Taylor Swift with I Knew It, I Knew You.

0: believe it or not, AT40 is ranking that at number one this week. All right, let's take a look at the weather, starting with the satellite loop. We've got a northerly flow through northwest Alaska, clearing skies all the way from the Brooks Range through the Seward Peninsula, western interior, and down into southwest Alaska this afternoon. Wide area, clear skies. There's clouds along the Alaska Peninsula all the way diagonally up towards your northeastern part of the state this afternoon. And with the clouds on that part of the state, most of the rain falling is along that front there, extending from parts of the Alaska, northern parts of the Alaska Peninsula through just north of Anchorage and the eastern part of the Alaska Range this afternoon. New watches are advisories issued by the National Weather Service. Take a look at the weather forecast for eastern Norton Sound and along the hills for tonight. Mostly clear, lows in the 40s, north winds 5 to 15. For Tuesday, mostly sunny, highs in the lower 60s, west winds to 10. Tuesday night, mostly cloudy, lows in the mid to upper 40s, southwest winds 5 to 15. For Wednesday, mostly cloudy, highs in the upper 50s to lower 60s, southwest winds 10 to 20. All right, let's take a look and see if they've posted the 3 o'clock conditions, and they haven't. So take a look at the marine forecast. And for this, for eastern Norton Sound and not eastern, but zone area forecast for Cape Stevens to Moses Point out to 15 nautical miles. For tonight, north winds 15 knots, seas 4 feet. Tuesday, north winds 10 knots, seas 2 feet. For Tuesday night, west winds 15 knots, seas 3 feet. And for Wednesday, west winds 20 knots, seas 4 feet. Tide's going down. Low tide this evening, 8:43 at 0.29. And a high tide for Tuesday will be right around 10 o'clock a.m. at 4.37 feet. And time now is about almost 9 minutes after the hour. We'll take one more check and see if they have posted the 2 o'clock conditions or 3 o'clock conditions. They haven't yet. So, an announcement from ADF&G in Nome.
1: This is an announcement from the Alaska Department of Fish and Game in Nome for Norton Sound and Port Clarence. Commercial fishing in subdistricts 2, 3, and 4, the Gullivan, Elam, and Norton Bay subdistricts, will open for 2 48-hour periods from 6 p.m. Saturday, July 25 until 6 p.m. Monday, July 27, and again from 6 p.m. Wednesday, July 29 through 6 p.m. Friday, July 31. Commercial fishing will open for 2 24-hour periods in Norton Sound subdistricts 5 and 6, the Shaktuluk and Unalakleet subdistricts, from 6 p.m. Monday, July 27, until 6 p.m. Tuesday, July 28, and from 6 p.m. Thursday, July 30, until 6 p.m. Friday, July 31. As previously announced, subsistence salmon fishing in Shaktuluk and Unalakleet subdistricts, subdistricts 5 and 6, opened to gillnet fishing on Wednesday, July 22, in all marine and fresh waters, 24 hours a day, 7 days a week, with gillnet gear restricted to mesh size 6 inches or less. The department has waived the sockeye salmon annual harvest limits to provide additional subsistence fishing opportunity in the Pilgrim River. However, the annual household limit of 3 king salmon remains in effect. In the Nome Subdistrict, marine waters west of Cape Nome and all fresh waters of the Nome Subdistrict are closed to gillnet fishing from 6 p.m. on Mondays until 6 p.m. on Wednesdays each week. Marine water east of Cape Nome remain open to subsistence fishing 24 hours a day, 7 days a week. For any fisheries questions or for assistance obtaining a subsistence salmon permit, please call Fish and Game in Nome at 907-443-5167. This has been an informational update from the Alaska Department of Fish and Game in Nome.

That's Pat Benatar, and hit me with your best shot here on KNSA. We don't have the 3 o'clock conditions here, so we'll give it another song or two before we get to them. Here are the Police and Every Breath You Take.

was Power Station and Being Gone, Get It On here on KNSA. Here are the 3 o'clock conditions around the state. Barrow is cloudy, temperature at 34 degrees. The winds are from the west at 13. Gamble is reporting mostly cloudy skies, 40 degrees. Northeast winds at 10. Kotzebue clear, 51. West winds at 19. Nome clear, 56 degrees. West winds at 12. Point Hope cloudy, 43. Northwest winds at 11. Savunga cloudy, 40. Northeast winds at 8. Shishmaref cloudy this afternoon. Here at Geno Creek clear, 58. Northwest winds at 15, gusting to 18. Golovin clear, 58. North winds at 9. Koya clear, 59. North winds at 6, gusting to 16. White Mountain clear, 57 degrees. North winds at 8, gusting to 15. St. Michael partly cloudy, 53. North winds at 18, gusting to 23. Shaktula clear, 55. North winds at 21. Norvik clear, 59. North winds at 8. Gillingham, cloudy, 57 degrees. North winds at 12, gusting to 16. King Salmon, rain, 52 and calm. Togiak, cloudy, 64. North winds at 10. Aniak, partly cloudy, 62. Northwest winds at 10. Bethel, cloudy, 60 degrees. North winds at 12. Keeper Manzoff not reporting. On the Yukon, St. Mary's clear, 60 degrees. North winds at 14, gusting to 22. Mountainville is clear, 58. North winds at 17, gusting to 22. And Nemo mostly clear this afternoon. For the interior, Fairbanks cloudy at 58 degrees. Northwest winds at 9. Galena clear, 57. North winds at 10. Caltech clear at 59 degrees. Variable winds at 5. McGrath partly cloudy, 61. North winds at 5. Nenana is mostly clear, 57 degrees. North winds at 5. Tanana partly cloudy, 62. Variable winds at 6. And Ruby clear, 57. Variable winds at 6. Juneau cloudy, 66 degrees. Southeast winds at 14. Gusting at 28. Palmer mostly cloudy, 66 degrees. Southeast winds at 12. Well, Anchorage is cloudy at 66 degrees this afternoon, but taking a look at Soldotna, cloudy 58 degrees, west winds at 9. Juneau rain at 58 degrees, east winds at 8. And Sitka, cloudy 59 degrees, the winds are from the west at 4. So Anchorage is cloudy 66 degrees, southeast winds at 14, gusting at 28. And back here at Geno Creek, clear skies, temperature at 58 degrees, northwest winds at 15, gusting at 25. And visibility is at 10 miles this afternoon. Time now is about 25 minutes after the hour, 3 o'clock. Thanks for tuning in this afternoon. And we got a song here by Prince and the Revolution and Kiss.

0: Good afternoon, Norton Sound. That's Power Station and Some Like It Hot here on KNSA. It's about 3:33 in time. Take a look at the birthday calendar for today. Today is Monday, the 27th day of July. And we have three birthdays on this date. And they are for KLS Erickson, Michael Ketchetang, and also for Shanti Hogan. Happy birthday to you all and to those folks that are tuning in. Happy birthday to you, and also happy anniversary to the folks that have anniversaries also. Well, you know, Moose Hunting is just right around the corner. This year's season is going to be running from August 1st through September 30th. And fall moose hunting season, you can pick up your RM841 permit over at the AEC store or online at hunt.alaska.gov there. And state registration moose permit RM841 is valid for hunting on both state and federal land. This year's bag limit, one bull. And if you have any questions, you can call NOME ADF&G office at 907-443-2271. So, you know, when we got this letter from NOME, they didn't say what the quota was, but, you know, it's season runs from August 1st through September 30th. Thanks for tuning in this afternoon.
1: 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Commercial fishing in subdistricts 2, 3, and 4, the Gullivan, Elam, and Norton Bay subdistricts, will open for two 48-hour periods from 6 p.m. Saturday, July 25 until 6 p.m. Monday, July 27, and again from 6 p.m. Wednesday, July 29 through 6 p.m. Friday, July 31. Commercial fishing will open for two 24-hour periods in Norton Sound Subdistricts 5 and 6, the Shaktuluk and Unalakleet Subdistricts, from 6 p.m. Monday, July 27, until 6 p.m. Tuesday, July 28, and from 6 p.m. Thursday, July 30, until 6 p.m. Friday, July 31. As previously announced, subsistence salmon fishing in Shaktuluk and Unalakleet Subdistricts, Subdistricts 5 and 6, opened to gillnet fishing on Wednesday, July 22, in all marine and fresh waters, 24 hours a day, 7 days a week, with gillnet gear restricted to mesh size 6 inches or less. The department has waived the sockeye salmon annual harvest limits to provide additional subsistence fishing opportunity in the Pilgrim River. However, the annual household limit of 3 king salmon remains in effect. In the Nome Subdistrict, marine waters west of Cape Nome and all fresh waters of the Nome Subdistrict are closed to gillnet fishing from 6 p.m. on Mondays until 6 p.m. on Wednesdays each week. Marine water east of Cape Nome remain open to subsistence fishing 24 hours a day, 7 days a week. For any fisheries questions or for assistance obtaining a subsistence salmon permit, please call Fish and Game in Nome at 907-443-5167. This has been an informational update from the Alaska Department of Fish and Game in Nome.
0: Thank you, ADF&G in Nome. And we folks are enjoying the day. Thanks for tuning in 23 minutes before the hour of 4 o'clock. You know, seeing all these posts about people out there getting salmon berries makes you want to go check around too, all right? Almost time to put on my hiking boots and go trek around the tundra there. But you know, it's good to see people out, seeing people out, going out over the weekend there and also coming back, and, you know, everybody's out gathering berries where they can and all their secret berry spots there. So, yeah, that'd be funny. You know, people will post pictures of berries, but you try to look for details on where they're at, but they don't give the details like in the background. So kind of guessing where they can be. So it's always funny, you know, got a lot of competition here, not like Nome. You know, Nome got miles and miles of roadway there, and, you know, you can go out and go berry pick there, but here, you got a limited amount of roads and a lot of people picking, but, you know, it's good to go out, and, you know, it's one of those beautiful days. You get a little bit of a north wind there for today, and it looks like it'll be sunny also tomorrow. So, nice to see people out and going around for berries there. All right. Well, hello to Clara and Karen. And I guess we got a song here. A song's called The One I Love by R.E.M.

Constant, and it's so easy. This is Minjera here with you this afternoon. Here on this Monday afternoon, it's 27th day of July. Thanks for tuning in. Here's a forecast for tonight for Eastern, North, and South in Lauderdale Hills. Updated at 3:47 this afternoon. For tonight, mostly clear, lows in the upper 30s to mid 40s, north winds 5 to 15. Tuesday, mostly sunny, highs in the lower 60s, west winds to 10. Tuesday night, partly cloudy, lows in the mid to upper 40s, southwest winds 5 to 15. And for Wednesday, partly sunny, a slight chance of showers in the afternoon, highs in the upper 50s to lower 60s, southwest winds 10 to 20. Wow, okay, we got the lows in the upper 30s for this evening, we might be getting. But anyway, thanks for tuning in this afternoon. Have a good day and be safe out there. Here's Rick James and Super Freak.